0: tomorrow night. Struggling supercars driver Declan Fraser has been replaced at Premier Racing by Erebus's Cooper Murray for the final series. And two first-half goals from Letitia McKenna in her starting debut for the Matildas have set up a 7-1 victory over Haiti in their friendly in France. I'm Chris McCarthy. That's news and sport.
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4: It is currently 17 degrees and heavy showers are forecast for the rest of today with a low of 13 and a high of 18 degrees. There are winds around south to southeast, 20 to 30 kilometres an hour and an 80% chance of 1 to 5 millimetres of rain. Looking ahead, the rain is hanging around all the way until the weekend. Thursday, showers increasing tomorrow, a low of 10 and a high of 20 and an 80% chance of 1 to 5 millimetres of rain again. And Friday, showers again, a low of 12 and a high of 20 and an 80% chance of 1 to 5 millimetres of rain. Looking at the oceans now today, there is a strong wind warning for the Macquarie Coast and the seas are 1.5 to 2 metres. The swell is southerly 1 to 2 metres and it will be increasing to 2 to 3 metres during the morning. Thursday, seas will be 1 to 1.5 metres, decreasing to 1 metre during the morning, and the swell for tomorrow will be southerly 2 to 2.5 metres. Looking at the tides now, our next high tide is in about 10 minutes at 11:15am at 1.38 of a metre. Our next low tide is this afternoon at 5:46pm at 0.35 of a metre. That's news, sport and weather. 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
4: Yes, that is where you found yourself on Great Lakes FM, and we are about to jump right into the Good Health Show. So Jono's going to take you through for that one, and I will catch you back here, I'm going to say around 11:45 for more tunes. So yeah, to get you to the Good Health Show, I've got a couple of songs here. First one's Marvin Berry and the Starlighters. This is Night Train.

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1: 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Professional guidance should always be sought for any health concerns.
2: Good morning and welcome to Good Health, where each week we explore the things we can all do to stay well, stay healthy and enjoy life to the full. My name is John Healy. Sadly, our news headlines in recent weeks have been filled by reports of domestic violence. Despite all the publicity, remains something that just doesn't seem to go away. So today, I thought we might focus on the help, the resources that are available to a woman and her family who's dealing with domestic violence. Joining me today to help us understand just what domestic violence is, what resources are available to women in need, and how we can all play a part, I'm pleased to welcome back Jane Matz from the Sisters in Law Project and Delia Donovan, who is CEO of Domestic Violence New South Wales. Good morning and welcome to you both, and thank you for agreeing to speak with us today. I thought we might open up by acknowledging that despite all the efforts, and particularly since the time you and I last spoke, Jane, which was 4 years ago, the incidence of domestic violence unfortunately shows no sign of reducing. It's very much in the news at the moment as we go to air. And of course, I think we should also want to cover off the fact, the point that you made very strongly last time, Jane, which is we think of domestic violence as a bloke, a woman getting, copping a bashing. It very often isn't. It's a lot more subtle than that. And we spoke a lot about domestic violence, coercive control, excuse me, which I think we're going to come back to and focus on in a moment. For today, my focus really is on the immediate needs of the woman and all too frequently her family in cases where they are looking for help. And that may resort to immediate shelter, obviously immediate financial support, and then the emotional and psychological support they may need to move on from there. So can I come to you first, Delia, perhaps? You are, as head of, as CEO of Domestic Violence New South Wales, DVNSW, this is a very broad response for you, but where does that woman go to seek that help in the first instance? I'll come back to you in a moment, Jane.
3: Well, I just want to obviously thank you so much for having me both, and it is an honour to be standing, or I should say sitting online with Jane Matz, who is an incredible advocate in the space, and wonderful. Thank you for having me too, John. I come today from Bidjigal and Gadigal land of the Eora Nation. The issue is deeply complex, and we would always hope that a woman and their children or someone seeking support knows where to go. And I think that can be half the issue, because as a community, when you were just talking, John, and I know this isn't quite the answer, I sit here and I think we want to be able to create accountability for people using violence, usually men, based on the stats. And we want to have a better community conversation. And I think half the issue is that maybe half the population doesn't watch the news and doesn't follow the issues and doesn't really care. They don't mean not to care. But by not leaning in and caring, that causes half the problems that we're going to talk about today. And I'm not blaming communities in any shape or form. But people just think, oh, that's got nothing to do with me. And even people that might have disclosed domestic violence to me, they're someone, you know, might say to me, and I'm thinking of an example, oh, I realise I'm going through domestic violence, but I'm middle class and I've got a great job and I'm working, and how's it happening to me? Guess what? It's probably happened to every single person, every single woman, I should say. There's probably a story that we can all speak to, and we've just never spoken about it enough, because the sector turned 50 in 2024, and back in 1974, the police did not deal with this issue. The doctors did not record it. That's only 50 years ago. So we've got deep-rooted kind of victim-blaming, hiding it, keeping it secret. So that's part of the issue. I would hope, representing 216 services across this great state of New South Wales, that there is plenty of support, diverse support, you know, casework support, refuge support. We've got men's behaviour change. You know, we've got so many services that are so key. It's making sure the pathway feels safe, and that if someone's disclosing, sometimes they don't go to the police. We know that the police don't often, they're not the first place to go. We want to make sure that when someone calls for help, the service is funded properly to be able to support. We know at the moment there is a 2-month average wait list for services. And we know the government's done some work to try and stabilise that, but we are like decades of chronic underfunding. But we know that the services are ready and waiting to support someone. And we certainly hope community members are able to guide their friends. AskIzzy.com, 1-800-RESPECT. So sorry that was a broad and big answer.
2: No, it's okay.
3: A few of my top-level thoughts.
2: It's a broad and big issue. As I say, if I can just pick from your response there. I come back to the immediate needs of the woman who is fleeing from a domestic violence situation, whatever nature that is, and wherever she is in the community, she has access to refuges. Hopefully, we have a fantastic refuge here in Foster. It's Tuncurry itself. So we're very grateful for that. We spoke with the head of that back in 22 when Jane and I last spoke. So we know that's there. We know that, as you mentioned, there are helplines, and I think these are the things that we need to get out there to our listeners, to people who may be aware of domestic violence, hopefully lifting the head above that dike that you refer to where everyone's ducking beneath it and pretending it's not happening. It is happening, and it's happening in our community, and it's happening to people most of us know. And that's the scary thing as well. Which leads me to come back, if I can, to the whole issue that sometimes is subterranean. And what I think you and I discussed last time, excuse me, Jane, as coercive control. I might get you to just remind us and give us a definition of just what coercive control is. And then let's talk a bit about how all that is happening in the community.
4: Well, that's a really interesting question, because the Attorney General's Department has defined coercive control in a particular way, but the Family Court do it something differently. And do you mind if I actually quote directly?
2: No, please do.
4: So what is coercive control? What Delia was just saying, the national principles recognise that coercive control is almost always an underpinning part of family and domestic violence. Coercive control involves perpetrators whose patterns of abusive behaviour over time, in a way, creates fear and denies liberty and autonomy. So as far as that particular process is concerned, the federal government has certainly understood the fact that we need to be consistent. So the signs of coercive control, according to the Attorney General's Department, controlling who a person sees, what they wear, where they go, monitoring or tracking everything a person does, controlling everyday needs such as finances, medication, food and exercise, regularly criticising a person or manipulating or blaming them so they doubt themselves and their experiences, forcing someone to have sex or do sexual things, stopping a person from following their religion or cultural practices, threatening a person, their children, family or friends, and manipulating co-parent arrangements or child support payments after a relationship ends.
2: Right.
4: So does that give you a little
2: bit? Yes, it does. And I particularly like the detail in that latter series of definitions of behaviours that define what we talk about when we talk about coercive control. And I think that's the important thing to get out there, because it, as you said earlier, Delia, it's insidious. It creeps up slowly. That doesn't all happen overnight. It's built up over a period of time. And all of a sudden, the person, the woman, finds herself powerless in a situation that has now gotten beyond her control. So my question to you, and let me start this with you, Delia, and Jane, you can certainly chip back in on this. How and what happens to what you described in your own opening remarks as very capable women, often middle-class women, it doesn't matter where they are in society. How does an otherwise capable woman, human being, allow another human being, a male in the relationship in this case, to exercise that degree of control where he is controlled, who she sees, who she speaks to, what she does, where she goes, and as you rightly pointed out, Jane, even what she wears. How does all that come about?
3: And I think it's because it's so subtle. And I remember talking to someone a few years ago about domestic and family violence and accountability. And, yep. You know, one of the, when, why doesn't she leave conversation? Well, guess what? She loves that person. That never changed. They fell in love. So it's subtle. It's insidious. It's a pattern over time. And it starts eating away at your self-worth to the point that you maybe don't recognize yourself at the end of the relationship. Mm. And you think, how did I get here?
2: Yep.
3: And as a society, because we don't create enough of a conversation and there's victim blaming and so much shame involved in domestic and family violence, you almost go silent.
2: Yep.
3: You then feel even more isolated. You tell your friends about these things. Oh, are you still putting up with that?
2: Yep.
3: That you need to leave him? Okay, I'm just not going to talk to them again. And every part of you starts kind of, you know, disappearing.
2: Down.
3: You've got children to look after, possibly.
2: Yep.
3: You've got a job you need to get to. There's certain things happening. And because, again, women are such incredible, brave survivors, there's almost a tolerance that's built. And that tolerance is built over time, but destroys your inner self over time.
2: Mm. Unfortunately, it does. I have a question for you both as well. And maybe you want to pick this up, Jane, because in the conversation we were having offline, what, as a male, and I have two sons and happily three grandsons as well, how does any male assume that he has the right to exercise that kind of control over another person? Help me to understand that as a male. I'm asking you, Jay, maybe you, because you would send me some stuff on this. So what are the clues that tell us why a bloke suddenly thinks he's got this power? Over, I think it does come back to power, probably, over another person.
3: 100%.
4: Yeah. Absolutely. There's a study done in the UK called the Man Box. Mm-hmm. And, Julia, you may be able to help me on this one too, where a third of men actually said that society gave them the right to exercise the behaviours that we've discussed. It's the community that has basically made it acceptable. So, therefore, they're prolonging those behaviours and utilising those behaviours because they see it as the norm. And I think that one of the greatest problems, I think, is that we, you know, if we're going to solve some of these problems and if we got men thinking in this particular way, I actually think, you know, the work of Danny Blay, which is the there's a course that he runs called Men as Allies, that we really need men to engage to make this particular shift around behaviours and the impact on community. I hand it to you, Deals.
3: Sure, and I have many thoughts raising a four-year-old boy and already seeing him come home and say, oh no, girls like this and boys like that.
2: Mm.
3: And even when I had, it was only 8 months maternity, but with that period of time came some nursery rhymes. And I talk about this a lot, that kind of, there was a nursery rhyme about some five monkeys jumping on the bed. And it's funny because mama is in a pinafore and mama calls the doctor, who's a man. And the doctor says, and I click on these things because I work in the space. We have some issues around gender norms, and not to say women and men can't have different roles, but we tend to say mum's cooking in the kitchen and the man's the doctor. And these things do lend themselves to attitudes around power and control.
2: Yeah, I'm sorry, amazed you still say that. I mean, obviously, from the comments I've already made, you've got my vintage, and I understood that when we were raising kids and trying to break through that with my daughter, who at 18 months just decided she wanted to be a boy. And we said, that's absolutely fine. She didn't stay a boy, but she wanted to be, and she wanted to play with boys' stuff, not girls' stuff at the time. And that was never an issue. I am amazed that it still is in so-called educational materials for small children still today.
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1: You go, Deals.
2: Sure. I mean, that horrifies me and scares me, if I'm honest, again, raising a boy. And just knowing I worked in out-of-home care for years and, you know, I know this is online grooming of young boys and girls.
0: Yeah.
2: And we, you know, back in the day in the prevention space, we'd always talk about, you know, girls expecting respect and boys modelling respect. And I think a bit more about that now. And I think we've got to be careful around division. And there is a conversation now where there is so much division that we need to make sure we're calling in, not calling out. And we're ensuring that we're not shaming and blaming, because sometimes I see the headlines of like, we've got to do X, Y, Z with men and boys. And I think, ah, this is not helping. And then you've got an Andrew Tate going, I can tell you what success looks like. I mean, I can tell you both, my father runs a boxing club in Slough and I love being part of that community. And we're, you know, doing some really brilliant work around knife crime, what have you. But Andrew Tate's used things like boxing and masculine type of sports to actually really groom young people around what a man needs to be in terms of sports and success and money and fitness. And it's making those that maybe don't fit into that box feel actually really isolated. Yeah. And that is our concern. And I don't know that we've crafted enough of a confident and brave conversation around mental health right now, because we want to make sure there's accountability around domestic and family violence and there's pathways for men using violence. But we have to acknowledge the ever-changing world and the stresses that don't cause violence. They're in our systems and structures. But this is a very complex discussion, and I think we need to lean into it, and we need to learn, and we need to grow. And when you spoke about your daughter there, John, you know, I'm a big Tottenham Hotspur fan, and if I'm really honest, all I ever did was watch the men play. And I look back now, and I kind of feel a bit embarrassed. And I used to play football, and I used to call myself a tomboy. No, I was me, I was Delia, and I should have been watching the Tottenham women, but money got poured into men's sport.
0: Yes.
2: And that's all I ever read and saw. So these are the kind of reflections we need to start like leaning into and break through it, you know?
0: Which kind of comes to the next area of conversation I wanted us to cover off today. How much are we as a community complicit in all of this? Because as you mentioned earlier, very often people just turn away, or if they do, they make what might be unhelpful statements to the person seeking help in the first place. So what should we be doing as a person? How much of this is happening in plain sight and people are just not taking it on board and intervening in a way that is helpful? Jane, have you any observations you'd like to throw into that?
3: Yeah, sure. I think one of the things that happens in relation to coercive control is that it comes back to those norms. Just as the men are culturally trained, so are the women to accept it.
0: Mm.
3: And what alternative is up there, you know, unless women are modelling it, talking about it. You know, one of the greatest things that I've had from a lived experience perspective, I've had older people say to me, I didn't know that was domestic violence. They don't know the education around it, how to verbalise. They may have the feeling, but they may not have the words to explain it. And I think that's how we can perpetuate it, because you can't name it. And it's actually quite hard for women, in my opinion, to try and get psychological help, or as Delia has already mentioned, it's 2 month wait. Out in regional New South Wales, it could be up to 4 or 5 months wait. So that education and understanding is poor, limited, and even if they did and they started talking about it, sometimes the judgment and the shame that Delia was talking about, it is so significant that they hold it in, especially in regional New South Wales, because the talking loop is much smaller than a city environment.
0: Yeah.
3: And I find, having spoken to women in regional New South Wales, the domestic violence is significant because women have never found a way to say no, enough. I don't like that. That's unacceptable to me, and ways in which they feel empowered. So coercive control, what does it do? It demeans people's ability to be able to make decisions for themselves, to keep it simple. Yeah. And if we have that issue happening, and you're trying to stand up for yourself and you don't feel the value or you don't feel the words, it's very hard to create a process of dealing with these issues.
0: It crosses my mind as you speak there, Jane, I'm going to maybe throw this to Delia. I mean, to what extent it's people are ignoring this thing? And often they're the perpetrator, if I can use that term, of the domestic violence, coercive control, whatever, is often highly regarded in the community.

0: religion and it's held up, and then people deny it. Saying, oh, he couldn't possibly be, because Charlie's a great bloke and he's doing all this good stuff, and no one is actually questioning what's happening underneath that surface.
1: Sure. And I guess I'd want, you know, we had 4 murders a few weeks ago.
0: Yeah,
1: it was,
0: I know,
1: a terrible time in New South Wales, and I'm sure this is why we're all talking.
0: Yeah.
1: And a lot of my media that day was from the heart, not from the advocacy book, but it was very much about every principal should be talking to the kids tomorrow about,
0: yeah,
1: this.
0: Absolutely.
1: Terrible, terrible, tragic, you know, violent, these violent, murderous crimes, and having a safe, age-appropriate conversation. So I think that's missing an awful lot, and we need to just make sure there's touch points everywhere around this issue. And that's where early intervention is so key, that, you know, doctors understand what domestic and family violence is. I've been in Australia 12 years, and prior to that I worked in a frontline organisation, and I can tell you a story of where a client had gone to the doctors and the doctor had called the perpetrator, and the whole family were like speeding over, and it was an honour-based issue.
0: Yep.
1: And those types of things can't, that was only 12 years ago. So I think we need to be educating even hairdressers, dentists, anyone who's at a touch point in the community,
0: mm-hmm,
1: to really know about domestic and family violence. That doesn't mean pound in and intervene and judge them and blame them and tell them what their next project, project manage the issue. But it means listen, hear, know where the support services are,
0: yeah,
1: and never judge, just make space. And we just have to make space for more conversations. And guess what? We might get it wrong. And that's something we need to lean into, because I think we're so scared of getting it wrong when,
0: yeah,
1: intervening.
0: We're never going to have it 100% right. I'm a great believer, yeah, in the old 80-20 principle. Let's go with what we know and we can worry about the rest as we get closer to it. What, Jane, should we be doing as community, as members of community, to break through this? When a person is out there and dropping indications, I only say hints, indications that they may be subject to the kind of things we've been discussing so far today, what should we in the community do that is helpful rather than creates problems? You just gave a classic example there, Delia, of the doctor not being helpful, calling in the person who was responsible for the problem in the first place as the person to resolve it. Hardly the best course of action, but I'm scared to think, I suspect it still happens today.
1: Yeah.
0: So what is the right approach, Jane?
2: All right, so I'll just give you my lived experience. And I think I need to give an anecdote in this space too, because it's kind of important.
0: Mm-hmm.
2: Is that about 18 months ago, I had a gentleman come to me and have a little bit of a chat about domestic violence, because it's in regional New South Wales, and he'd been in trouble for domestic violence offences, and he said that I'm the victim. And I said, tell me, explain that to me. How are you the victim in this space? And in a very kind, like Delia says, you create space for these people to talk through,
0: mm-hmm,
2: some of these issues. And the bottom line was that all the terrible things he had done, and there are terrible, not the coercive control, he had firearms and he was in trouble with the law. But the bottom line was that she made him do it, therefore she's the perpetrator. So there needs to be a shift in mindset around how you own your own behaviours, what that accountability actually looks like, and then finding ways to frame that in such a way that people realise they need to look at themselves and not project their issues onto other people.
0: Mm.
2: And I think if we as survivors are going to start talking about domestic violence, the first thing we're going to do with that mindset in the background is test the water. They're going to say a little thing first. They're going to say, I just had this experience with John yesterday, and then they'll be looking at you to see what type of visual response you have, and then they'll either progress. And so it's up to the individual. You know, first of all, you know, from a lived experience perspective, you need to have the confidentiality. If someone is disclosing to you, you need to say, "It's okay, Fran. You know, I'm here to listen."
0: Stays
2: to
0: here.
2: You. Yeah, that's right. Stays here. It stays here, and you know, I may not have a solution, but I'll listen and provide you with whatever guidance and support I can.
0: Yeah.
2: And, you know, that it's just those gentle steps around supporting people. But the first thing, and from my own experience, is that you'll test the water.
0: Yeah.
2: And if that water is okay, then you'll expand it out. And then sometimes even a survivor will say, I really need to keep this between you and me. Yeah. And that's really important too. That confidentiality loop is really important. And it's not important for two reasons. One, about trust, but two, primarily safety.
0: Yeah.
2: So, it's, you know, if the perpetrator finds out they're speaking outside the loop, you will find, I think, from my own experience, that they'll start creating scenarios outside to protect themselves. Yep. So it's really important.
0: Alibi country, yeah. Delia, anything you'd add to that?
1: Oh, I think I was thinking a bit about groundswell and the kind of place-based models are so key. But if each kind of local council has a domestic violence plan and that means that there's a school attached to local services and local services attached to their local health providers. And I think in Ballarat, there's been some really good work in Victoria around that kind of like groundswell of like prevention and early intervention and making sure there's an actual domestic violence response and plan. And that can also be within every school, within every workplace, within every sporting code, you know, every different priority setting, there should be some kind of a response of like, you know, everyone's now entitled to domestic and family violence leave, but barely anyone knows about it. So it's about getting information out there and everybody taking responsibility in their priority setting, in their workplace, in their school, like I said. So, and making, like Jane said, the conversation safe and ensuring there's online tools and resources for safety planning, like 1-800-RESPECT has loads of tools and resources, and Ask Izzy has like a directory too. So making sure everybody knows those two as minimum kind of online tools.
0: I think...
2: Can I just add something else?
0: Please do, Jane. Yep.
2: There is a program by the New South, and you can help me with this, Delia, it's more your space, is Staying Home, Leaving Violence. There are processes in place to help people who want to deal with things. Once they've, you know, they've identified there are issues that need to be addressed, there are services that can that have these programs that can assist people. And that's why it's really good to talk to someone within a service to get an idea of what the options are. And they can have these confidential conversations with them within services, even 1-800-RESPECT, you know, you can call some of these services that will provide you with some of the basics. But again, you know, find your safe space. Sometimes people make calls from their friend's phone rather than their own phone to keep that safety loop happening. Thinking of IT safety is really important. I've actually pulling together materials for updating my website, and one of them is around IT safety, and I went to see a specialist in this space, and I never knew what a iPhone could do in a perpetrator's hands who knew exactly what they were doing. It is very...
0: The tracking, everything. Yeah, that's scary.
2: And we need to share that knowledge.
0: Yeah. Well, can I thank you both, but I think I would like to try, if we can, summarise a little and go. I had hoped to spend a bit more time talking about the resources that are there, but I will steer them towards your website, so I can do that. Jane's website, Sisters in Law Project, is currently offline because there's some issues she's working through to make sure it is compliant with all of those issues that she's just raised there about it being secure, safe, and everything else. One of the things that I listened to you both talking in that last segment there, draw from this is the importance that is practiced in so many of our help and resources that are out there. It's the capacity that in the community that people need to have to listen without judgment. As you said, Jane, allow them to test the waters. Don't jump in with proffered solutions. All you need to most cases do is just sit back, let them have the space to talk and the confidence and the trust to know that it will go no further. If every member and every listener listening to this discussion today were to do that, we would start to make some inroads into this, because people would start to, women who are subjected to this kind of problem would not feel quite as alone. Well, may I again thank you both, and go by all means to DV New South Wales, and I will give you the link to Jane's website. for when it gets up, which is probably about 3 to 4 weeks or so from now. So don't panic. All is not lost. But thank you both for taking the time out to speak with me today. And my guests today have been Delia Donovan, who is CEO of Domestic Violence New South Wales, and Jane Matz, who is the head of Sisters in Law Project. Now, if today's conversation has raised any immediate concerns for you, there is, of course, the helpline 1-800-RESPECT. That is 1-800-737-732. And, of course, there's always Lifeline 131114. But if you are looking for more information on the subject of domestic violence, the resources that are available, and what you can do, then the site to go to is dvnsw.org.au. And Jane's website, Sisters in Project, I'll give you that now, although, as I mentioned, it will be out of action for just a week or so while it finishes off the upgrade. It is Sisters in Law Project. That's all one word. Sistersinlawproject.org. And of course, if you miss part or all of today's show, you can listen to this discussion at any time on Facebook. Just look for Good Health, where you can also catch up with a selection of earlier interviews. We will, of course, be able to hear this program again on our late night programming. So do join me again next time for another fascinating aspect of health. But until then, thank you for listening. And of course, good health.
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7: Yes, and plenty going on in the community. 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All women's clothing is only $1. Call in, browse and be summer ready. Manning Regional Art Gallery in Taree have an exhibition featuring the works of six artists. The Story of Hugh Collective. The exhibition runs until the 21st of November at the gallery at 12 Macquarie Street, Taree. The Taree Hub Market and Bookshop will be on Saturday the 17th of October at Taree Showgrounds from 8 a.m. till 12:30 p.m. The Tea Gardens Hawk's Nest Fresh Food Market will be on Saturday the 17th of October in the industrial area from 7 a.m. till 12 noon. The Foster Farmers Market will be on Saturday the 17th of October at Little Street from 8 a.m. till 12 noon. The Cranback Markets will be on Sunday the 18th of October at Cranback School of Arts Hall from 8 a.m. till 12 noon. And the Foster CWA Devonshire Tea will be on Saturday the 17th of October at the Civic Centre in Lake Street from 9:30 a.m. till 11:30 a.m. There'll be freshly made scones and cakes to eat in or take away. The Foster CWA monthly meeting is on Friday the 16th of October at the Civic Centre in Lake Street, Foster from 9 a.m. The UNE Taree Campus 25-year celebration will be on Friday the 16th of October at Queen Elizabeth Park off Manning Street from 4 p.m. till 8 p.m. A free event with music, food, children's activities and fun for all. The Buller Dealer Artisan Farmers Market will be on Friday the 16th of October at Crawford Street from 8 a.m. till 1 p.m. The Quota Foster is hosting a Devonshire morning tea fundraiser for the Women's Shelter on Wednesday the 21st of October from 10:30am till 12:30pm. The cost is $5 and there will be a sale of pre-loved clothes, a table of homemade biscuits and slices, books, jewellery and kitchen goods. 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And finally, the Foster Shores Combined Probus Club will be meeting on 20th of October at 2pm at Sporty's Tuncurry. Cost will be $4 to cover afternoon tea and venue hire. For more information, contact Colin on 0448 918 645. And that's all for community updates for now. 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

0: That was REM with Night Swimming. I love that song. And we are heading up to the news time. Yes, we are. Got a couple of messages to get you there. And then coming up after the news, we do have Lunchbox Legends on the way. So, yeah, stick around.
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3: 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Mile after mile of golden beaches, the picnic grounds, the fishing on the Great Lakes. Just another day in paradise. And another day on 101.4
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5: It's midday. Good afternoon. I'm Madeline McNeil. The Albanese government continues to defend its budget measures as legislation is introduced for a new tax on trust funds. Federal politics editor Michael Packie.
6: Treasurer Jim Chalmers has introduced a bill that would impose a 30% tax on discretionary trusts. He argues wealthy Australians use the instrument to minimise their tax, draining the budget of billions of dollars. Dr. Chalmers has told Parliament the government is closing a loophole.
7: These reforms will improve the sustainability and integrity of the tax system.
6: But opposition leader Angus Taylor argues many small business owners use discretionary trusts to protect their assets.
8: They should go and talk to a few more of these people, because these people are busting ass every day.
6: The government will need the Greens to get the tax passed, but the minor party is demanding an inquiry before accepting the change. Michael Packie, Canberra.
5: A five-year-old girl is being treated for facial injuries after she was hit by an e-bike in Sydney's east. Police say the child was struck by the device at Pagewood. The 41-year-old female e-bike rider is assisting police with their inquiries. Hospital security workers have been injured in an incident at a hospital in the Blue Mountains. Police have been told a 26-year-old man attacked the staff and discharged a fire extinguisher before leaving Katoomba Hospital. The state government has launched a pilot program to help older patients return home from hospital until they can get into aged care. It comes as a Productivity Commission report warns any state action needs to complement, not replace, the Commonwealth responsibility for aged care. Health Minister Ryan Park says the $28 million program aims to help more than 300 patients a year.
9: This is all about not only freeing up beds, but making sure older patients are getting the care and support they need in the comfort of their own home.
5: Pope Leo is recovering in hospital after being diagnosed with lung cancer. The 71-year-old has undergone surgery to remove the lower lobe of his right lung. Australia's Prime Minister among those wishing the pontiff a speedy recovery. A YouGov survey shows 3 in 4 Australians support government spending more on public housing. Voters surveyed in the poll also expressed strong backing for limits on rent increases. The Australia Institute Deputy Research Director Jack Thrower says most people support bolder government interventions.
10: So 4 in 5 Australians support some form of rent regulation, including over half who think that rents should be allowed to only rise with inflation or less.
5: In finance, Theo Lords is trading down 76 points at 88.44, one Australian dollar buying 69.89 US cents. Now sport with Chris McCarthy.
11: Mitchell Moses isn't taking the number 7 jersey for granted ahead of running on for the Kangaroos in tomorrow night's World Cup opener against the Kiwis. Coach Kevin Walters has confirmed he'll rotate James Tedesco into halfback for next week's game against Fiji. Moses says the significance of the opportunity isn't lost on him.
12: For me to get this chance and Kevin give me the nod, it's exciting, but yeah, we've got a lot of quality stars around here and everyone will get their chance, I guess. Kevin's been pretty clear with that, so like I said, you never know when it's going to be your last.
11: Matildas coach Joe Montemurro says he's satisfied with the lessons learnt from their October friendlies. The Tillies bouncing back from a loss to Germany to steamroll Haiti 7-1. Rory McIlroy says he would vote for LIV Golf defectors to return to the PGA Tour, believing the breakaway circuit is no longer a threat. And a straight sets win for Alex De Minaur has sent him through to the quarterfinals at the Shanghai Masters. The victory sends him to 7th in the rankings for the end-of-year ATP Finals. I'm Chris McCarthy. That's the latest in news and sport.
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0: It is currently 16 degrees and there is heavy showers forecast for the rest of today with a low of 13 and a high of 18. Winds are south to southeast, 20 to 30 kilometres an hour, and there is an 80% chance of 1 to 5 millimetres of rain today. Looking ahead, we've got Thursday, showers increasing tomorrow, a low of 10 and a high of 20. And Friday, showers again, a low of 12 and a high of 20. And the rain is at 80%, 1 to 5 millimetres every day until about Sunday. So yeah, plenty of more wet weather coming your way. Looking at the oceans now today, there is a strong wind warning for the Macquarie Coast and the seas are 1.5 to 2 metres. The swell for today is southerly, 1 to 2 metres, increasing to 2 to 3 metres during the morning. And Thursday, the seas will be 1 to 1.5 metres, decreasing to 1 metre during the morning. The swell tomorrow will be southerly, 2 to 2.5 metres. And looking at our tides now, our next low tide is at 5:46 p.m. this afternoon at 0.35 of a metre. And our next high tide will be tonight at 11:25 p.m. at 1.06 of a metre. That's news, sport and weather. 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
2: Yes, Lunchbox Legends. Let's do it right now. Look, I had two options for today and I couldn't choose. So I'll do one today. I'll do one next week. My two options were, well, last week I finally watched the Eagles documentary on Netflix. And I got to say, like, I don't go on about the Eagles that much. I guess, like, I like them, but I don't think, I don't know, they haven't ever been, like, one of the more important musical acts in my life. But I watched this doco, and man, it was hit after hit. And I was just thinking to myself, like, oh, I actually really do like the Eagles. Maybe because my dad used to play it a lot when I was growing up, so it is the music of my childhood to an extent. But anyway, I thought we'd jump in today. We're going to kick it off with Take It Easy. Let's go.

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Tequila Sunrise just there by the Eagles, and before that we had Desperado, Witchy Woman and Take It Easy, and you're on 101.5 Great Lakes FM. Coming up next here, this is Already Gone by the Eagles.

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0: Take It to the Limit just there. Before that, we had One of These Nights. We had James Dean. We had Already Gone. We had a bunch of them. Eagles mania, I say. A couple of messages here. We're going to come back and finish off with a couple of the big ones. Let's go.
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0: Hit after hit after hit. What did I say? That was Heartache Tonight. And you're on 101.5 Great Lakes FM. Or should I say Eagles FM for the last hour. I've got one left, although I feel like I should play two. I've got about 8 minutes, but I'm not going to fit in. Or maybe. Hang on. What can we rustle up? Nah, I don't think I can do it. But of course, I'm going to play Hotel California last. So, I'm going to catch you after the news and we might just have some lovely elevator wait music to get us to the news after this one. So, yeah, this is Hotel California. My dad, like, rates this as one of the best songs ever written, which is a big call. And yeah, like to an extent, maybe not in my opinion, but it is a great song. Don't get me wrong. I'm going to play a couple of messages before we get into it, and then we can turn all the lights off, lie down on the floor, close our eyes, and just enjoy.
1: 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Well, your body might be storing too much iron, baby. 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Hemochromatosis. Talk to your doctor, baby. Hemochromatosis. Brought to you by Hemochromatosis Australia.
2: 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A community service announcement.
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1: It's 1 o'clock. Good afternoon. I'm Madeline McNeil. Police will allege a young man already in custody over a fatal shooting in Sydney's northwest was the one who pulled the trigger. Jefferson Shaw reports.
2: A 12-year-old boy was shot in the face at Norwest last month and died in hospital days later. A 19-year-old man who was charged with concealing a serious indictable offence over the incident has now been charged with his murder. Homicide Squad Commander Joe Dewey says police will allege the boy was shot in a reckless and dangerous act.
3: There's no evidence at this stage to show that it was a deliberate shooting or it was an accidental shooting.
2: He says the 19-year-old charge has previously been convicted of a fray but is not well known to police. Jefferson Shaw, New South Wales Police Headquarters.
1: An e-bike rider is speaking with police after a 5-year-old girl was struck in Sydney's east. The girl is being treated for minor injuries after being hit at Pagewood. The opposition says it's open to a Greens push for a Senate inquiry into a proposed tax on trusts. The federal government has introduced a bill imposing a 30% tax on discretionary trusts. The Greens want further scrutiny of the legislation, claiming it still contains loopholes. Liberal leader Angus Taylor says he'll back an inquiry to ensure small businesses are protected.
4: I fear the Greens will just want more tax. They generally do. But if they're prepared to be reasonable in an inquiry to look at how the hell we got to this place, of course we'll support that.
1: Federal police say they're committed to protecting the country from anyone who promotes violence or engages in child exploitation. They've arrested a 38-year-old man at Sydney Airport, accused of sharing child abuse material and advocating violence against religious groups. He's due to face court today. A report warns urgent reforms are needed to ensure aged care supply keeps pace with the country's population. The New South Wales Productivity Commission says 7,000 older patients could be stuck in the state's public hospitals within 10 years unless urgent action is taken. Commissioner Peter Actistrad says something needs to change.
5: If we don't act now, in future years, nearly all hospital beds will be used for people waiting for aged care assistance. We might need to take down the sign Royal North Shore Hospital and replace it with Royal North Shore Aged Care Centre.
1: And a recall alert has been issued for more than 1,000 Jeep vehicles. A problem with the restraint controller module in the Grand Cherokee WL could result in the delayed deployment of the side airbags. Affected models were built in the year 2023. In finance, the All Ords is trading down 73 points at 88.48. One Australian dollar is buying 69.9 US cents. Now with sport, here's Adam Hawes.
6: Thank you, Madeline. Good afternoon. Kangaroos coach Kevin Walters will use at least the first two games of the Rugby League World Cup to finalise his preferred starting lineup. Roosters Premiership players James Tedesco and Sam Walker won't start in tomorrow night's opener against New Zealand, but will get a run against Fiji next week. Walters says his objective is to give the whole squad an opportunity.
7: I'll happily play all of them tomorrow, but we've only got 19 positions, you know, in the side for tomorrow's game. Well, that will change next week.
6: The NRL is reportedly in talks to fast-track a wildcard finals round as soon as next season after its success in the AFL. Aussie baseballer Travis Bazzano's Cleveland Guardians are taking on the Tampa Bay Rays in Game 2 of their League Championship Series. At the bottom of the sixth inning, the Rays are leading 3-0 as they attempt to level the series. And Australia's women's one-day side is looking to clean sweep their series against Bangladesh with the third and final match this afternoon in Brisbane. Batter Beth Mooney is playing her 100th ODI. I'm Adam Hawes. That's the latest in news and sport.
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11: It has crept up to 17 degrees, but there is still heavy showers for the rest of today. A low of 13 and a high of 18, and winds are south to southeast, 20 to 30 kilometres an hour. There is an 80% chance of 1 to 5 millimetres of rain. And looking ahead, we've got Thursday and Friday, both with showers, a low of 10 on Thursday and a high of 20, and a low of 12 and a high of 20 on Friday, both days with an 80% chance of 1 to 5 millimetres of rain. And this rain looks to be hanging around until about Sunday, where it will lighten up a bit, but then Monday next week, back to it. More rain. Sorry to tell you. Looking at the oceans now, today the seas are 1.5 to 2 metres. And the swell today is southerly, 1 to 2 metres, increasing to 2 to 3 metres during the morning. There is also a strong wind warning in place for the Macquarie Coast. Thursday seas will be 1 to 1.5 metres, decreasing to 1 metre during the morning, and the swell will be southerly, 2 to 2.5 metres. Looking at the tides now, our next low tide is at 5:46pm this afternoon at 0.35 of a metre, and our next high tide is tonight at 11:25pm at 1.06 of a metre. That's news, sport and weather. 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

0: The Killers just there with The Man, and before that we had The Middle East with Blood, and you're on 101.5 Great Lakes FM. It is your Wednesday afternoon with me, Hayden, your radio dream girl. I've got a couple of messages here, and then coming up I've got a bit of George Michael on the way. And if you've been missing your Wednesday afternoon dose of Ricky Martin, don't worry, I've got you covered. Stick around.
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John Mayer just there with Still Feel Like Your Man. And before that we had I'm Too Sexy by Right Said Fred. We had Ricky Martin and Christina Aguilera teaming up for Nobody Wants to Be Lonely. We had George Michael with Amazing. And up top we had The Killers with The Man. And you're on 101.5 Great Lakes FM. Coming up next, this is The Cruel Sea with Just a Man.

They're all infected, but he'll be alright, 'cause he's a scumbag, don't you know? I said he's a scumbag.

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The Rooftop Singers there with Walk Right In. And I was just saying to Mike, I love that song because my mum always used to tell me that she had a cool teacher in year five at school, and he used to play the guitar, and they would sing that in class. And I just think that's really cool. Before that, we had Bruce Springsteen with 10th Avenue Freeze Out. We had the Arctic Monkeys with When the Sun Goes Down. And up top, we had the Cruel Sea with Just a Man. And you're on 101.5 Great Lakes FM. I am just about to get out of here, but stick around because Mike Hilston's here and he's got the Baby Boomer show lined up for you. Always a great 4 hours of power. Endless tunes, facts, news, whatever. Oh, just, I love it. Always, you always get so much out of Mike's show, so make sure you stick around for that. I will be back same time, same place next week. To see me out, I'm going to put on Black Hole Sun by Soundgarden, and I'm going to put on You Spin Me Around Like a Record by Dead or Alive. Yeah, thanks for hanging out. Tune in next week if you're good looking, and you're on 101.5 Great Lakes FM.

0: 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What are the wave conditions and the wind trends? When is the next low and high tide? 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
3: It's 2 o'clock. Good afternoon. I'm Madeline McNeil. Police will allege a 19-year-old man shot a child at a northwest Sydney apartment in a dangerous and reckless act. The 12-year-old died in hospital last month, 3 days after he was shot in the face at Norwest. A man already in custody, accused of concealing the shooting, has now been charged with murder. Homicide Squad Commander Joe Dewey says it's an absolutely terrible incident.
4: The family are dealing with the loss of their 12-year-old son, which I couldn't imagine what they're dealing with. You know, like yesterday's arrest, might bring them some comfort, but they've got a lifetime of suffering ahead of them.
3: Liberal MP Angie Bell has reached out to Small Business Minister Anne Ali after making offensive remarks in Parliament. Ms Bell claimed Dr Ali should be shamed and stoned over her handling of card surcharge bans. Dr Ali condemned the comments as misogynistic and racist, revealing she's received 19 death threats this week. Ms Bell has since withdrawn the comment, admitting it was a poor choice of words in the heat of the moment. A key construction group has joined calls for a new tax on trust to face a Senate inquiry. The federal government's introduced a bill to place a 30% tax on discretionary trusts in a bid to close loopholes. The opposition and Greens are both calling for the legislation to undergo deeper scrutiny. Danita Warne from Master Builders Australia says the bill is riddled with issues.
5: Hundreds of thousands of tradies across the country will now be put in a difficult situation where they will either need to pay more tax or they will need to spend a significant amount of money, well over $100,000 each, to look at restructuring their business.
3: Sydney remains a hotspot for property investors despite a national slowdown. PropTrack data shows investor lending fell 9% in the June quarter on the back of interest rate rises and changes announced in the federal budget. And a world-first trial testing the use of caffeine for premature babies is underway in Australia. Researchers hope the trial, led by Melbourne's Mercy Hospital, could change neonatal intensive care treatment across the globe. Professor Brett Manley says caffeine is one of the best medications to help the babies breathe.
6: One of the main issues that these babies can have is pauses in their breathing that we call apneas. And caffeine citrate, which is literally caffeine, helps to stimulate babies' breathing. It actually works in their brain and stimulates their breathing. This means that they don't have any drops in their oxygen levels or their heart rate and keep breathing regularly.
3: In finance, the All Ords is trading down 60 points at 88.61. One Australian dollar buying 69.98 US cents. Now sport with Adam Hawes.
7: Sydney Roosters grand final hero Spencer Lenu is ready to unleash at the Rugby League World Cup. The Eels-bound wrecking ball will line up for Samoa against France on Friday night. Captain Stephen Crichton says the four-time NRL premiership winner will make a mark.
8: Ever since coming into the camp, In our first meeting, all the way up until the meetings that we had now, I can see the fire in his eyes that he's ready to go. So, like he always says, he's ready to send it.
7: In football, the Matildas have bounced back from their loss to Germany, demolishing Haiti 7-1. In France, Arsenal has thrashed Lille 3-0 in the UEFA Champions League. In Major League Baseball, the Tampa Bay Rays have beaten Aussie Travis Bazzana's Cleveland Guardians 3-1 to level their league championship series at 1-1. In tennis, Alex de Minaur has advanced to the quarterfinals of the Shanghai Masters to face off with world number one Alexander Zverev. And Formula One will return to Africa for the first time in 30 years, announcing a race in Rwanda from 2033. I'm Adam Hawes. That's the latest in news and sport.
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12: OK, here's the weather outlook for the mid-coast region. Cloudy days are forecast for the rest of this week with showers and temperatures in the low 20s. Today, a top temp of 18 degrees with occasional gusty south-southeasterly winds. They're at 20 to 30 kilometres per hour with frequent showers around 5 to 20 mil is expected of rain today. Another overcast and rainy day tomorrow with tops of 20 degrees and the Bureau's forecasting east-southeasterly winds around 15 to 20 kilometres per hour during the day. But they'll return to lighter winds in the evening. Rainfall is predicted at 50% tomorrow and a low 1 to 2 millimetres. And for Friday, temperatures remaining around 20 degrees, east-southeasterly winds at 15 to 25 kilometres per hour, but an 80% chance of rainfall on Friday at around 8 mil. Overnight temperatures in the Great Lakes area will remain cooler around the 10 to 12 degree mark this week. OK, the weekend early forecast predicts more showers, about 5 to 7 mil each day, with temperatures around 21 to 22 degrees and east-southeasterly winds. Early forecast for next week remains cloud-covered early in the week with more showers, but those sunny days will return from next Wednesday through to the weekend, according to the Bureau. OK, now let's look at the sunrise, sunset and our local tide. Sunset this evening is at 7 o'clock precisely, then 1 minute later for each day this working week. And sunrise 6:10 tomorrow morning, then 6:09 on Friday and 6:07 on Saturday morning. OK, tides. Rest of the day, there's a low tide at 14 minutes to 6. That's the next one. This evening, that'll be at 0.35 of a metre. And there's a high tide tonight at 11:25pm. It'll be 1.06 metres. If you're looking for low tides tomorrow, they'll occur at 5am in the morning at 0.4 of a metre and 6:30 tomorrow evening, which will also be at 0.4 of a metre. High tides tomorrow, they'll occur at 18 minutes to midday at 1.35 metres and 7 minutes past midnight tomorrow at 1.0 metres. There you go. Now, for those out boating on the coastal waters or surfing or fishing, here's the Macquarie Coastal Waters forecast covering Smoky Cape down to Seal Rocks. Southerly winds on the ocean today, 15 to 25 knots. Seas are 1.5 to 2 metres on a southerly swell, 2 to 3 metres. Pretty deep swell there. Winds tomorrow, southeasterly, 10 to 15 knots. Seas will be 1 metre on a southerly swell, 2 to 2.5 metres. And for Friday, winds are easterly on the ocean, 15 to 20 knots. Seas around 1 metre on a southeasterly swell, 2 metres on Friday. 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
12: Great Lakes FM. It is very hard to follow Hayden. She's brilliant. She has such a great program. Very difficult. But we'll try. It's the Baby Boomers Show with Mike. Let's get going.

Big thanks to Hayden. Thanks for giving me a great rap, Hayden. You always do. So, but don't miss her next week. She's got some fabulous, fabulous music between 10 and 2 every Wednesday. Okay, between now and 3, we're going to play some of those popular songs from 1965. Between 3 and 4, we feature all the birthdays this week and a music from the film The Boat That Rocked, plus our Aussie segment. 4 to 5, we're going to do a special on the Kinks and the Moody Blues. And in the last hour, as usual, I wind it up with Zepp, Floyd, Queen, Dire Straits, Supertramp, and a Yes track that you won't forget. And in the final set, the Stones, Dylan, and finishing as usual with the master, Jimmy. Let's get started with hits from the Beatles, the Stones, the Kinks, and the Who, 61 years ago. That's when I said to Hayden, that's when I first met my first girlfriend. Here we go, 1965. Need a ticket.

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1: Yeah, you're listening to Great Lakes FM. Our first set had songs from the Beatles called Ticket to Ride. There's a little controversy over this title. Lennon said the song's name was based on a ticket being an approval for prostitutes in Hamburg to ride or have sex. But McCartney said, no, it was as simple as a railway ticket to the lovely seaside resort of Ryde on the Isle of Wight, which is called R-Y-D-A, by the way. Ticket to Ride, R-I-D-E, I don't know. Either way, the fans loved it as it stayed number one for 3 weeks. Next was the Stones with Off the Hook, and our third track was a Kinks song that followed Tired of Waiting for You in 65. It's called Set Me Free. And we finished with the Mad Who, the West London band from Shepherd's Bush that got everyone attention with their first big single in 65 called I Can't Explain. The hit was based on the Kinks song, actually. The Who loved it. It was called All Day and All of the Night. I'm going to play that later. And it was confirmed by Townsend much later that a young session musician was playing rhythm on this song, a young man called Jimmy Page. There you go. More coming up next.
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1: Yeah, it's 25 past two. You're listening to Micah Baby Boomer's show. 1965, we're going to focus on in this first hour. Do you remember where you were 61 years ago, if you were here? Or was it your mum and dad who told you all about the world and its music back then? It was a big year. It's often regarded as a year with five of the greatest hits of all time, dominated by four bands, the Beatles, the Stones, the Who, and the Kinks. And 1965 was the year when Martin Luther King led 3,200 civil rights activists demonstrating against America's racial prejudices. There you go. The Beatles performed the first stadium concert in the history of rock music, playing at the Shea Stadium in New York. And the brilliant family sci-fi show Thunderbirds makes its debut on telly. There you go. And back home in 65, it was the year when the Stones and the Kinks toured Australia. The National Service Conscription Lottery commenced and the first troops were set off to Vietnam. Dawn Fraser was banned from participating in future Olympics for 10 years due to alleged misbehaviour. No, at the Tokyo Olympics a year earlier. There you go. Good old Dawn. There you go. St George won the 10th consecutive Rugby League Premiership. Margaret Smith won Wimbledon, one of her 64 Grand Slam titles, 24 in singles and lots of others. Manchester United won the Division 1 and Liverpool won the FA Cup. There you go. 1965. Tell you more about the music later. Let's move now into the US with songs from the Byrds, Barry McGuire, Chris Montez with a great dance song, and a one-hit wonder from a Peterborough band called What? Hedge Hoppers Anonymous. Have a listen to these. Classic from the Byrds, written by Dylan.

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0: Yeah, Eve of Destruction. Brilliant, isn't it? It's all about today's climate issues, isn't it? Yeah. And good news week. The next set features the Animals from Newcastle, the Hollies from Manchester, the Moody Blues from Birmingham, and Manfred Mann from London with their first hits. We're going to play We Gotta Get Out of This Place. It's a classic from the Animals that the troops in Vietnam played on their radios every day. And they agree, we got to get out. One of the Hollies' first hits, Look Through Any Window. Go Now, the Moody Blues, their very white first one. And if you got to go, Go Now by Manfred Mann. Here we go. Here's the Animals, Eric Burden. Great voice.

0: How good, Manfred Mann. More coming up. 1965. And I keep on praying that I'm strong enough. It's a lot for love. 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All right, I'm ready to shake things up.
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0: Okay, to finish our first hour this week, 1965, here are two big hits from the Beatles and the biggest hit of the year from the Stones. Our first two songs are from the Beatles' big 1965 and award-winning film called Help, title track, and You're Gonna Lose That Girl, and the Stones' massive single in 61 that changed the dominance for the first time over the Beatles. It was called I Can't Get No Satisfaction. Here they are.

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3: It's 3 o'clock. Good afternoon. I'm Madeline McNeil. The Greens are concerned a proposed new tax on trusts won't close loopholes used by wealthy Australians. The federal government's introduced a bill imposing a 30% tax on discretionary trusts. The move's been opposed by the opposition, arguing it will hurt small business. Greens leader David Shoebridge says the change should be scrutinised by a Senate inquiry.
4: Deeply concerned that there's some new carve-out for the wealthiest to get some tax lurk when they're paying their private school fees. We want to make sure that this is closing these loopholes and not opening them.
3: The leader of One Nation in New South Wales has been escorted from the lower house of state parliament. Mike Newman entered the Legislative Assembly before being told he couldn't be there because he's not an elected official. The political hopeful will run for the seat of Cessnock in the Hunter Valley in the state election in March. The Premier says his government hasn't been left a choice and needs to step in to assist older patients awaiting Commonwealth support. The state's Productivity and Ethics Commissioner is warning up to 7,000 patients could be stuck in the state's hospitals in 10 years' time if the federal government doesn't increase aged care capacity. Chris Minns says the state's investing $28 million into a pilot program to address the bed block.
5: It's a problem for us, it's a problem for the Commonwealth. It has to do with an ageing population, but we do need to try and solve it because hospitals are not the best place for an aged patient that should be discharged.
3: A man accused of concealing the fatal shooting of a boy in Sydney's northwest has now been charged with murder. A 12-year-old boy died in hospital after being shot in the face inside an apartment at Norwest. The 19-year-old accused was already in custody at Silverwater Jail, and police will now allege he pulled the trigger. Primary school teachers are being told to exercise caution if and when they introduce their students to artificial intelligence. The Australian Education Research Organisation has released guidelines on how to integrate the technology into the classroom. Chief Executive Dr. Jenny Donovan says proper guardrails around the use of AI must be put in place.
6: So that we don't run the risk of children using AI to suggest they know more than they do. It's so important for children at school who are novice learners to get a really good fundamental basis of knowledge before we set them free to use technology.
3: Also making news, an e-bike rider is speaking with police after a 5-year-old girl was struck in Sydney's east, and Pope Leo is recovering in hospital after being diagnosed with lung cancer. In finance, the All Ords is trading down 53 points at 88.68. One Australian dollar is buying 69.8 US cents. Now sport with Adam Hawes.
7: The Kangaroos are preparing for a bruising encounter with a giant Kiwi forward pack tomorrow night. New Zealand's depth highlighted by in-form Roosters prop Nefahu White being unable to crack the starting side. Debutant back rower Jacob Preston says the Aussies are ready for a fierce challenge in the World Cup opener.
8: James Fisher-Harris, Leota, Tarpany starting, and then you have guys like Willison and Nefahu coming off the bench. It's an incredible forward pack, so we're going to have to be on.
7: Australia has won the toss and is bowling first in the third women's one day against Bangladesh in Brisbane. The visitors 1 for 6 after 3 overs. Struggling supercars driver Declan Fraser has been replaced at Premier Racing by Erebus Racing's Cooper Murray for the upcoming finals series. Socceroo Nestori Irinkunda has provided an assist on his UEFA Champions League debut, helping Sporting Lisbon to a 2-0 away win over French club Lens. And the NFL has suspended LA Rams offensive lineman Alaric Jackson after he punched a Buffalo Bills player in the jaw after full time. I'm Adam Hawes. That's the latest in news and sport.
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0: Okay, here's the weather outlook for the mid-coast region. Cloudy days are forecast for the rest of this week with showers and temperatures in the low 20s. Today, a top temp of 18 degrees with occasional gusty south-southeasterly winds. They'll be at 20 to 30 kilometres per hour. Frequent showers around 5 to 20 mil, the Bureau's telling us today. Another overcast and rainy day tomorrow with tops of 20 degrees. Bureau's forecasting east-southeasterly winds around 15 to 20 k's during the day and returning to lighter winds in the evening. And rainfall is predicted at 50% tomorrow, but at quite a low 1 to 2 mil. And for Friday, temperatures remaining around 20, east-southeasterly winds at 15 to 25 kilometres per hour and during the day, with an 80% chance of rainfall on Friday at around 8 millimetres. Overnight temps will remain cooler, around the 10 to 12 degree mark this week in our region. Okay, early forecast for the weekend predicts more showers around 5 to 7 mil each day, with temperatures around 21 to 22 degrees, east-southeasterly winds. And the early forecast for next week remains cloud-covered early in the week with more showers, but those sunny days will be returning from next Wednesday through to the weekend. Okay, let's look at the sunrise, sunset and our local tide. Sunset this evening, 7 o'clock precisely, then 1 minute later for each day this working week. And sunrise tomorrow morning, 6:10 a.m, 6:09 on Friday and 6:07 on Saturday. Okay, tides for the rest of today. There's a low tide at 14 minutes to 6 this evening. That'll be 0.35 of a metre. And there's a high tide tonight at 11:25 p.m. If you want to stay up that late, it'll be 1.06 metres. If you're looking for low tides tomorrow, they'll occur at 5 a.m. tomorrow morning at 0.4 of a metre and 6:30 tomorrow evening, which will also be at 0.4 of a metre. High tides tomorrow, they'll occur at 18 minutes to midday at 1.35 metres and 7 minutes past midnight tomorrow night at 1.0 metres. Now, for those out boating on the coastal waters or surfing or fishing today or tomorrow, here's the Macquarie Coastal Waters forecast. Winds will be southerly on the ocean, 15 to 25 knots today. Seas 1.5 to 2 metres, and then on a southerly swell, 2 to 3 metres, pretty deep. Winds tomorrow, they'll change to southeasterly, 10 to 15 knots on the ocean. Seas will be down to around 1 metre, and the swell stays at southerly, 2 to 2.5 metres. And for Friday, easterly winds, 15 to 20 knots, seas around 1 metre on a southeasterly swell, 2 metres during the morning on Friday. 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
0: Yeah, welcome back to the second hour of Wednesday Drive Time. We call it the Baby Boomers Show, where the time is 3:08 and a half. There we go. We're starting this hour with tracks from the world-beating album and film called The Boat That Rocked. It was an incredible true story about a team of radio DJs in the mid-60s who lived on a boat outside the territorial waters of the UK to broadcast songs that were prohibited by the BBC and the UK government. There you go. Let's tell you a bit about this if you haven't got it. 17 years ago in 2009, this film was released based on the true story of the adventures of a pirate radio station. It was based on an old vessel which was an old Danish passenger ferry called MV Frederica, but they renamed it Caroline, and the radio station was called Radio Caroline. It was 3 miles off the port of Felixstowe, east coast of England, just outside the waters. There you go. It began transmission, and in March of 1964, they named it after the US President John F. Kennedy's daughter. That's right. Her name was Caroline. The background was that the government basically banned daytime pop music within Britain. And in objection to the BBC playing less than 1 hour a day, several famous DJs joined and lived on this incredible boat, and they broadcast to tens of millions of people. All my mates in school and girlfriends were listening to this Radio Caroline. It's unbelievable. They had more listeners than all three of the BBC networks combined. So you've got to see the film. You haven't seen it. There's 36 tracks on this CD. It contains some of the fabulous records during 65, 66, 67. And we're going to play for you now one, two, three, four, six songs that was on some of those out of the 36. We're going to start with the Supremes. Here we go. Close your eyes. Listen to a bit of radio in 1966.

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1: Okay, first set was from Radio Caroline. The happening from the Supremes, Judy in Disguise, John Fred, Letter from the Box Tops, With a Girl Like You, the brilliant Trogs, Cream I Feel Free, and the station's signature song, as they played it every day, 24 hours, all day, and all of the night by the Kinks. How good were they? This program's a tribute to those courageous DJs that took on a government and won, lived on a boat for 2-3 years. Tony Blackburn, John Peel, Emperor Roscoe. Coming up next, birthdays.

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8: Okay, it's 14th day of October today, and if it's your birthday this week, you're sharing it with some famous people. Cliff Richards, 86 today. Ralph Lauren, the inventor of Polo brand, is 87 today. Oscar Wilde, the Irish poet in the 1800s, was in this week. Robert Stephenson, the son of the famous father of railways, George Stephenson, who built the Stockton and Darlington Railway from coal mines to canals in 1825. And the Battle of Hastings in 1066, when the French Normans took over Britannica and started the Norman Conquest. There you go, with castles and churches all over the place. And there are lots of famous actors whose birthdays this week. Roger Moore, who played James Bond in 7 of the films. Bobby Charlton won the Ballon d'Or in 66. And Matt McFadyen. You don't know him? Yes, you do. He was Daniel in Death at a Funeral and an MI5 officer in Spooks. He's 52 this Saturday. Now we're going to move on to the musicians' birthdays this week. There's 3 of them and 1 special. The 3 musicians, Justin Haywood of the Moody Blues, Robert Lamb from the band Chicago, David Lee Roth, the guitarist of Van Halen, and my eldest boy, Emerson. There you go. Let's start with Justin Haywood, our first musician's birthday. He's born today, 80 years ago in Swindon. He joined the Moody Blues in 1966 and produced many of their albums. He also played a big part in Jeff Wayne's War of the Worlds. A lot of famous Moody Blues singers were written by Justin, like Nights in White Satin, Tuesday Afternoon, and the number I'm playing today called Voices in the Sky. Justin's been a major part of the Moody's and is the only one still with us. 80 he was today. In his honour, we're going to feature the Moody's from 4 till 5 today, so don't miss it. Here is Voices in the Sky. Justin Haywood, 80.

there, Justin Hayward, our good SE. The only one left on Moody Blues. Second birthday this week's Rob Lamb, Chicago, born on October the 13th, 1944 in Brooklyn. He's 82, he was yesterday. He's one of the founding members of the great Chicago band in the late 60s, produced some memorable songs. He was a keyboard player, a songwriter, and a vocalist, backing up all the big trumpet and horns that are reminiscent in all Chicago albums. They really were a great band. Robert learned to play the organ and was part of the church choir in his youth. There you go, that's how he got it from. Happy 82nd to Rob Lamb yesterday, here's Chicago. Fabulous song, If You Leave Me Now.

He was born in Bloomington, Indiana, 10th of October 1953. He's the son of an ophthalmologist, Nathan Roth and Sybil Roth. They all did well, renowned eye surgeons, made millions in the practice, so he really got into a good family, didn't he? A bit of silver spoon stuff. But he loved Jimi Hendrix, he loved Bob Dylan, and he did some incredible performances then when he was young. Happy birthday, David Lee Roth, last weekend. Here he is, Van Halen.

Yeah, Van Halen, David Lee Roth. Last weekend, 73. There you go. Wow. It's coming out to 41 and a half minutes past three. And we got one more birthday. Before I get onto it, though, let's tell you a little bit more about what happened on October the 14th. There was other birthdays. Bobby Charlton, one of the greatest English football captains. He got the Ballon d'Or in 1966. And he was with Manchester United the majority of his career. Brilliant guy. Absolutely superb. Okay, now finally, my eldest son, Emerson, who listens most weeks when he's not too busy, he tries, was born this Sunday coming a few years ago. Now, he doesn't want me to say too much,

or anything, frankly, because he's fairly humble. So I won't say too much because I know he doesn't like it. He gets very embarrassed and his kids will. Except he is a beautiful, humble person with great musical taste, fantastic technological abilities and people skills as a leader. And he always has been. An extremely successful career together with a lovely family of three talented children. I reckon M's a very talented man too. There are lots of bands that M likes, but especially Dire Straits and Toto. So I'm going to play two of those tracks from Dire Straits and Toto in the next hour, which I'll play. Happy birthday, M, this Sunday. Here's one of the first songs you introduced me to. I had no idea, which was a rap. He said he liked rap, but I love this one. It's called Gangster's Paradise. Happy birthday, M, on Sunday.

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2: Indeed, Great Lakes FM. You were listening to some rap on Mike's Baby Boomer Show, but it is for my son Emerson. He loves it. I didn't mind it either. And one of our regular listeners phoned me and said how good it was. Ha ha! I don't think so. He said, what are you doing playing this? Anyway, and Chucky is in Adelaide and listening to the show. Thanks, Chucky. He said it's he likes it so far. There you go. Sometimes people like it, sometimes they don't. Coming up next are the Aussies. We're going to be playing today a bit from Jet, AC/DC and In Excess coming up next. Let's go.
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2: Okay, you're listening to the Baby Boomer Show with Mike on every Wednesday afternoon on between 2 and 6. So, we're just finishing with the Aussie bands Jet, AC/DC and NXS. And coming up after the news, though, third hour this week, two big early to mid-60s bands, the Kinks from North London and the Moody Blues from Birmingham. Yeah, so stay tuned to 101.5. We're going to play Wind It Up after the news. Let's finish with Are You Gonna Be My Girl, TNT, and Never Tear Us Apart. It's Jet.

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1: It's 4 o'clock. Good afternoon. I'm Madeline McNeil. There are concerns a major hospital upgrade in Sydney's southwest will force women needing urgent surgery during birth to be transported down a public corridor. The concept design for the $630 million Fairfield Hospital redevelopment would see the maternity and birthing units separated from the operating theatre by hundreds of metres and multiple floors. Fairfield Mayor Frank Carboni has told James Willis in an emergency that's not good enough.
2: You can't afford to push someone 200 metres down the corridor and go up three flights. It's a lift, so you've got to go up three flights up. It's just too far away. And there's an easy solution here. You just got to move the maternity ward, the nursing area and the birthing unit to where they have actually located the corporate services.
1: The federal multiculturalism minister has confirmed a $308,000 grant given to a controversial Islamic media organisation will be terminated. Anne Ali has told Question Time Home Affairs is in the process of revoking the grant from OnePath after The Telegraph reported the organisation described a series of anti-Semitic attacks in Sydney as a sham. The leader of One Nation, New South Wales, has been escorted from the lower house of state parliament after entering despite not being an elected official. Mike Newman entered the advisor area of the Legislative Assembly before being told he couldn't be there. The Premier's criticised One Nation in Question Time for not being open to Costa's policies ahead of the state election. Mr Newman says he's requested a debate with Chris Minns, but he's so far refused.
3: The only debate he's prepared to have is the one where I can't respond. And it was quite funny listening to his response because it just tells me everything I need to know, that he doesn't understand fundamentals of doing business in the real world.
1: Treasurer Jim Chalmers has introduced the next wave of tax changes announced in the federal budget. Legislation's being considered which would see a 30% tax on discretionary trusts. The government argues the changes will close a loophole in the tax system. Dr Chalmers says people will have time to get their affairs in order before the new rules kick in.
4: The changes don't come into place until the middle of 2028, and we've provided a number of options for people to pick up and run with. Should they want rollover relief to restructure, should they want to elect to lock in distributions and avoid the minimum tax.
1: Also making news, detectives have charged two men as part of investigations into a card skimming and fraud syndicate operating across Sydney. And a report shows helping older Australians downsize could be key to unlocking more housing supply. REA Group research shows 88% of older households have at least one spare bedroom. In finance, just before the close, the All Ords is trading down 59 points at 88.61. One Australian dollar buying 69.8 US cents. Now sport with Adam Hawes.
5: Captain Pat Cummins isn't ruling out Matt Renshaw opening the batting in Sunday's second test against South Africa. The Queensland named man of the match, scoring 190 and 82, batting at number 5 in Australia's win in Durban. But Cummins says they have no shortage of options as they look to wrap up the series in Port Elizabeth.
6: Seen Travis Head down at number 5 as well. Do a job. So, you know, we're always working about the six batters or seven plus Kez. How's that going to function as a whole? So I still think he can be a great opener, and now he's got another string through his bow that he's found this week.
5: Aussie fast bowler Megan Shute has ripped through Bangladesh in the third women's one day in Brisbane. The visitors struggling again at 4 for 45 after 17 overs. Shute with all four wickets. Kangaroos coach Kevin Walters says his six squad members who don't play tomorrow night against New Zealand will play next week against Fiji. And Manchester United's poor run has continued. They've gone down 2-0 to Atletico Madrid in Madrid in the UEFA Champions League. I'm Adam Hawes. That's the latest in news and sport.
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11: Okay, here's the weather outlook for the mid-coast region. Cloudy days are forecast for the rest of this week with showers and temperatures in the low 20s. Today, a top temperature of 18 with occasional gusty south-southeasterly winds at 20 to 30 k's with frequent showers about 5 to 20 mil we're expecting today. Another overcast and rainy day following tomorrow with tops of 20 degrees. And the Bureau's forecasting east-southeasterly winds around 15 to 20 kilometres per hour during the day and returning to lighter winds in the evening. Rainfall tomorrow is predicted at 50% and a low 1 to 2 mil. And for Friday, temperatures remaining around 20 degrees, east-southeasterly winds at 15 to 25 kilometres per hour during the day. And there is an 80% chance of rainfall again on Friday at about 8 millimetres, according to the Bureau. Overnight temperatures in the region will remain cooler, around the 10 to 12 degrees mark this week. And the early forecast for the weekend predicts more showers, around 5 to 7 mil each day, with temperatures around 21 to 22 degrees, with east-southeasterly winds. And the early forecast for next week remains cloud-covered early in the week, with more showers, but those sunny days seem to be returning from next Wednesday through to the weekend next week. Now let's look at the sunrise, sunset and our local tides. Sunset this evening, 7 o'clock precisely. And then it's a minute later for each day this working week. Sunrise, 6.10 tomorrow morning, 6.09 on Friday and 6.07 on Saturday morning. Okay, tides for the rest of today. There's a low tide coming up at 14 minutes to 6 this evening at 0.35 of a metre. And there's a high tide tonight if you want to stay up at 11.25pm. It'll be 1.06 metres. If you're looking for low tides tomorrow, they'll occur at 5am tomorrow morning at 0.4 of a metre and 6.30 tomorrow evening, which will also be at 0.4 of a metre. High tides tomorrow, they'll occur at 18 minutes to midday tomorrow, 1.35 metres and 7 minutes past midnight tomorrow at 1.0 metres. There you go. Now, for those out boating on the coastal waters or surfing or fishing, is the cover for Macquarie Coastal Waters forecast from Smoky Cape to Seal Rocks for the next 3 days. Winds today, southerly 15 to 25 knots, seas 1.5 to 2 metres on a southerly swell, 2 to 3 metres, pretty deep. Winds tomorrow, southeasterly 10 to 15 knots on the ocean, seas around 1 metre on a southerly swell, 2 to 2.5 metres. And for Friday, easterly winds 15 to 20 knots, seas around 1 metre on a southeasterly swell, actually on Friday, 2 metres during the morning. You're up to date with news, finance and sports and the weather. 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
11: Yeah, welcome to the third hour of Wednesday Drive Time. We call it a Baby Booner Show. The time is 4:08 and a half. Between now and 5, we're going to feature songs from the Kinks and the Moody Blues and give some requests from you lovely listeners. Okay, let's start with the Kinks first. Formed in 1964 in Muswell Hill in London's north, the Kinks were a rhythm and blues band dominated by two brothers, Ray and Dave Davis. The boys were the only boys in a family of eight, and they were the youngest. So they were born into music, as most Saturday nights their parents had a party every Saturday night. I remember that, actually. The Kinks went on to become one of the big four bands during the early 60s, three of them from London. The Kinks typified their music in English culture, and in 64 they produced just one hit after another for years. The first big hit was You Really Got Me, followed 2 months later by another massive hit. The pirate radio station Caroline got hold of their music and made their station's signature on All Day and All of the Night. So we played that already. This followed up in 65 to 70 with a string of incredible hits, and all of them became massive over the last few years. We're going to start with Tired of Waiting for You, Till the End of the Day, and Waterloo Sunset. Let's go with the Kinks. Great stuff.

Yeah, in the mid-60s, we're playing the Kinks. In the mid-60s, fashion in Britain was becoming increasingly daring and outrageous, driven by the youth-oriented culture of swinging London, boutiques such as Bieber, designers like Mary Quant, and television personalities like Kathy McGowan, who popularised these new clothes. It became celebrated as much as the entertainers who wore the mod clothing. Fashion trends changed rapidly, and the Carnaby Street shops did a brisk business from those trying to avoid seeming out of step with the latest craze. If you didn't have a flowered shirt, you wouldn't get a girlfriend, I'll tell you. Ray Davies saw all this and satirised the fashion scene, and all the people who did anything to keep with it, they were dedicated followers of fashion.

massive hit in 66. The Kinks had 5 top 10 singles, 17 top 20 singles, 5 top 10 albums. They're in the Rock and Roll Hall of Fame. And we finished the Kinks trilogy with a classic hit by the Kinks that tells the true story of an encounter in a Soho nightclub in 1970 when a man chats up a transvestite thinking he was a woman. The woman was called Lola. Kinks, Great Lights FM.

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1: Yeah, we played five numbers from the Kinks portfolio. Tired of Waiting for You, 65. Till the End of the Day, 66. Waterloo Sunset, 67. Dedicated Follower of Fashion, 66. And The Magnificent Lola, 1970. Come up next, a three-piece mix in the next set of the Moody Blues Greatest Hits.
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1: Okay, the Moody Blues were formed in May of 1964 in Birmingham. They produced wonderful albums, all big sellers like Days of Future Past in 67, Search of the Lost Chord 68, Threshold of a Dream in 69, A Question of Balance, one of their greatest in 1970. And their singles were Nights in White Satin, Voices in the Sky, we played earlier, and Question, which is a fantastic number. Today we're going to play Ride My Seesaw, Nights in White Satin, and Question. Okay, let's get started with Ride My Seesaw, I think it was 1969. 2, 3, Moody Blues.

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1: Okay, we've been playing the Moody Blues. It was they're a classic in 1967. They started the psychedelic rock movement that blended rock with classical music. They inspired Pink Floyd, Emerson, Lake and Palmer, and the Yes. So Moody Blues did start it. And, of course, Justin Hayward was a big part of War of the Worlds too, so great band. Coming up next, we're going to play some specials for our birthday boy, Emerson. Let's go. More and more.

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5: Indeed you should. Our final segment is a mix a request from you lovely listeners from all over the mid-coast region and as far afield as Sydney, Brisbane, Gold Coast, who have kindly phoned or emailed in. We got one from Adelaide today too, one of our boys, Chucky. This week, first of all, we have two special numbers for my eldest son, Emerson, whose birthday is coming up this weekend. Now, he loves Toto, so I'm going to play Africa, and then followed by Dire Straits, one of the greatest Dire Straits numbers, is called Your Latest Trick, with his fantastic saxophone. So here you go. Happy birthday, Em. Here's Africa and Your Latest Trick.

Yeah, Dire Straits live. Okay, I hope you like those, Em. Okay, then we're going to finish by request. There's a request comes in every week from the volunteers, the lovely boys and girls at the Great Lakes Women's Shelter Op Shop in Manning Street, Tuncurry. There's always loads of different types of music they like, but this week they've chosen, well, I've chosen for them, Status Quo, with a great number to cheer us all up, I think, called Rocking All Over the World. Here's Status Quo from 1977.

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1: The federal court has overturned an Albanese government decision to block a gold mine in the state's central west. Labor sought to halt the McPhillamys project through an Indigenous Heritage Protection Order. The court has found the declaration invalid due to procedural errors. Liberal Senator Jacinta Price says the application was based on a fake Dreamtime story.
2: A group of individuals claiming to be traditional owners for that area, which we knew from those who actually were, who spoke out against it, who constructed a whole dreaming story. Again, I've spoken at length about the reinvention of culture.
1: Home Affairs is in the process of revoking a $308,000 grant from a controversial Islamic media organisation. Multiculturalism Minister Anne Ali has told Question Time the grant to OnePath will be terminated following reports the organisation labelled anti-Semitic attacks across Sydney a sham. Executive Council of Australian Jewry co-chief executive Alex Rifkin has told James Willis he commends the minister's decision.
3: When you're talking about radicalisation, propaganda, online disinformation, it leads to Bondi. There's a direct connection there. And so it's incumbent upon all of us, particularly those who hold the levers of public funds, to ensure that we're allocating those funds in a responsible fashion and we're not actually empowering those who then endanger the rest of society.
1: A second man has been charged after police allegedly uncovered 2.5 million files depicting sexual and physical abuse on the Central Coast. The 41-year-old has been charged with 3 counts of sexual intercourse without consent. A 39-year-old is before the courts charged with more than 200 offences. Helping older Australians downsize could be key to unlocking more housing supply. REA Group research shows 88% of older households have at least one spare bedroom. Senior economist Anne Flatty says the costs and challenges of moving are preventing many older residents from downsizing.
4: The older you are, sometimes the more difficult it can be to actually sell and move to a new home. But finding the right home as well, finding the right property in the right location with good access to the amenities you need and close to the community you want to be near as well, can also be tricky.
1: Investor activity is slowing across the country amid interest rate rises and changes announced in the federal budget. PropTrack data shows investor lending fell 9% in the June quarter, but Sydney remains a hotspot for property investors. And Treasurer Jim Chalmers has introduced the next wave of tax changes announced in the federal budget. Concerns are being raised about its effect on small business. In finance, one Australian dollar is buying 69.8 US cents. Now sport with Adam Hawes.
5: The Kangaroos are growing tired of hype about New Zealand's all-star forward pack. The Kiwis side for tomorrow night's World Cup opener includes premiership-winning props James Fisher-Harris, Moses Leota and Nefahu White. Australia coach Kevin Walters instead praising his big men.
6: Well, yes. Well, it's a strong New Zealand side, certainly. But I feel like the guys that we have picked in the Australian squad, they're not mugs, you know. We've got Origin players, Test players, Premiership winners.
5: In the third women's one-day international in Brisbane, Bangladesh 5-99 in the 33rd over against Australia. In football, Matildas coach Joe Montemurro says he's satisfied with the lessons learnt from their October friendlies. The Tillies bouncing back from a 4-2 loss to Germany to steamroll Haiti 7-1 in France. And Aussie Alex de Minaur has beaten Karen Khachanov in straight sets at the Shanghai Masters, setting up a quarter-final with top seed Alexander Zverev. I'm Adam Hawes. That's the latest in news and sport.
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10: Okay, here's the weather outlook for the mid-coast region. Cloudy days are forecast for the rest of this week with showers and temperatures in the low 20s. Another overcast and rainy day tomorrow with tops of 20 degrees. The Bureau's forecasting east-southeasterly winds around 15 to 20 kilometres per hour during the day, but returning to lighter winds in the evening. Rainfall is predicted at about 50% and a low 1 to 2 millimetres tomorrow. But for Friday, temperatures remaining around 20 degrees, east-southeasterly winds at 15 to 25 kilometres per hour, with an 80% chance of rainfall at around 8 millimetres on Friday. Overnight temps will remain cooler around the region, 10 to 12 degree mark this week. Early forecast for the weekend predicts more showers around 5 to 7 mil each day, with temperatures around 21 to 22 degrees, with east-southeasterly winds. But the early forecast for next week remains, well, it remains cloud-covered early in the week, but there's more showers, with more showers, of course. But those sunny days are returning, according to the Bureau, from next Wednesday through to the weekend. Now let's look at the sunrise, sunset and our local tides. Sunset this evening is at 7 o'clock precisely, then 1 minute later for each day this working week. And sunrise 10 past 6 tomorrow morning, then 6.09 on Friday and 6.07 on Saturday morning. Tides for the rest of today, there is a low tide, 14 minutes to 6. So that's going to be, 46 away from now, about 40 minutes from now. And this evening at 0.35 of a metre low tide. But there is a high tide tonight as well. If you want to stay up to 11.25pm, it'll be 1.06 of a metre. If you're looking for low tides tomorrow, they'll occur at 5am tomorrow morning at 0.4 of a metre and 6.30 tomorrow evening, which will also be at 0.4. High tides tomorrow, they'll occur at 18 minutes to midday tomorrow at 1.35 metres and 7 minutes past midnight tomorrow night at 1.0 metres. Now, for those of out boating or thinking about going out boating on the coastal waters or surfing or fishing tomorrow, here's the forecast for the Macquarie coastal waters. It covers Smoky Cape to Seal Rocks. Tomorrow, winds on the ocean southeasterly 10 to 15 knots on 1 metre seas and a southerly swell 2 to 2.5 metres. And for Friday, easterly winds on the ocean 15 to 20 knots, seas around 1 metre on a southeasterly swell around 2 metres during the morning. 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
10: 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Between now and 6, we're going to play songs from Led Zeppelin, Pink Floyd, Queen, Dire Straits, The Yes and Supertramp, and completing the final set with an early Stones number, which I really like, a classic from Bob Dylan and Amanda's request from the master musician Jimi Hendrix, rounding up this week's Baby Boomers show. Let's start with Zepp and the 1973 single called Over the Hills and Far Away. It's based, as usual, on The Lord of the Rings and The Hobbit, as loved by Zeppelin in so many songs. Here it is, Over the Hills and Far Away, Led Zeppelin.

Yeah, over the hills and far away. It's where we're taken once more back to the world of J.R.R. Tolkien. The song's title is taken from a poem by the author of Lord of the Rings. It's called Over Old Hills and Far Away, written in the First World War. The track is on Zepp's fifth album called Houses of the Holy, produced in 73, and followed Zepp 4. A fantastic mix of acoustic and lead by Jimmy and fabulous chords from Robert Plant with that lovely Celtic feeling. Okay, our next track is a Pink Floyd number from their 1975 album Wish You Were Here. It's called Shine On, You Crazy Diamond. Pink Floyd, Great Lakes FM.

Shine On You, Crazy Diamond, from the album Wish You Were Here, 1975. Okay, our final track in this first set is from Queen. It's called Breakthrough and is from the 1989 album. If you haven't got it, it's called The Miracle. It's a bloody good album too. Here's Breakthrough from the Queen.

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1: Yeah, first set we played Over the Hills and Far Away from Led Zeppelin. After Shine on Your Crazy Diamond by Pink Floyd and Breakthrough from The Queen on the album called Miracle. So it's really not played very often, Breakthrough. I like it a lot. I hope you did.
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1: Okay, we're going to get into our second set. And in the second set, we're going to have three songs. We start with a session musicians band called The Yes. Their album called Drama had a great track called Into the Lens. It talks about cameras. Hope you like this one. This is going to be followed by Dire Straits with You and Your Friend from their great 1991 album On Every Street. And we're going to finish with another one from Supertramp called Take the Long Way Home. That's from their 1979 album, Breakfast in America. I hope you enjoy it. Let's start with Yes and off on the Drama album called Into the Lens. Great Lakes of M 101.5, 27 past 5.

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5: Carlton Heston. You can catch my show, The Soundtrack of My Life, on Wednesday nights from 6 till 10. I'll be playing some of my favourites anywhere from the 60s up until right now. 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
6: Also, it takes much longer to get up north.
7: Yeah, don't miss Carlton. On the slow way, don't miss him. No, tonight he's on. I'm going to finish with a final set this week. Two of my favourite Rolling Stones songs on their second album, way back, simply called Rolling Stones 2, is Down the Road a Piece and I'm Free. It's been played by them since 1962, when they just got together. A very boogie sound, Down the Road a Piece. Hope you like it, and I hope you like I'm Free. Here we go. There's Down the Road a Piece. Listen to this. It's like a pub.

Yeah, down the road a piece. So the real pub. I was just telling Carlton, I used to go down to Crawdaddy in Richmond and hear him play that with Brian Jones on the piano. Really bloody good. Here's I'm Free from the same album. Lots softer, beautiful piano on this. Rolling Stones.

Stones, very, very early stuff, eh? Okay, now we're going to finish with Bob Dylan, the master poet and songwriter in the 60s, with his famous 1965 song, which was our feature year this week, called Subterranean Homesick Blues. I only played it a few weeks ago, but listen to the words of this. What a genius he was. Subterranean Homesick Blues, Bob Dylan.

Don't you love it? The pump don't work because the vandals took the handle. They'd probably do it now. They'd be on e-bikes. That's a trouble, wouldn't it? Okay. Thanks for tuning in, everyone, and listening to the only local radio station, Great Lakes FM, 101.5 in our region. Whether you live in the town or stream in from anywhere on the planet, you're always welcome. Please tell your mates if you like it. For the final number each week, my first child, Mandy, who loves Jimi Hendrix, chose this week's number, and it's called Manic Depression. It's from his first album, Are You Experienced? Technically a brilliant piece of guitar by the master, Mr. Jimi Hendrix. Here we go with Manic Depression. I'll see you next week. Don't go anywhere because Carl's on after the news.

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1: It's 6 o'clock. Good evening. I'm Madeline McNeil. The Coalition and the Greens have joined forces to block Labor's changes to the private health insurance rebate. Federal politics reporter Nelson Scott.
2: The Albanese government sought to wind back the rebate Australians aged over 65 receive on their private health cover. Labor expected to bank around $3 billion from the move, but critics warned it would heap pressure on public hospitals. The opposition, Greens and Crossbench have teamed up to block the bill in the Senate, arguing it's unfair on pensioners. The government will reintroduce the legislation on Thursday, but it doesn't appear to have a pathway through the Parliament. Nelson Scott, Canberra.
1: The federal court has overturned a Commonwealth decision which blocked a $1 billion gold mine in the state's central west. An Indigenous Heritage Protection Order made in 2024 by then Environment Minister Tanya Plibersek has been ruled invalid due to procedural issues. The proposal for the McPhillamys project must now go before current Minister Murray Watt for redetermination. Police say a man now charged with fatally shooting a 12-year-old boy in Sydney's northwest is not well known to officers. The 19-year-old, who was already in custody accused of concealing the shooting at Norwest, has now been charged with murder. Homicide Squad Commander Joe Dewey says police will allege it was a dangerous and reckless act.
3: Look, the 19-year-old is not well known at all to police. He has one prior offence of affray, and he was convicted on that, and he was on an ICO. So no, he's not very well known at all to police.
1: Firefighters have extinguished a fire in a car in the garage of a unit block in Sydney's south. The vehicle was found alight at Walleye Creek. Crews managed to contain the blaze to the vehicle, but it did cause some minor damage to the building. Solar and battery customers in New South Wales are being encouraged to access Ombudsman services if they're facing issues with their retailer or installer. Solar and battery-related complaints to the state's Energy and Water Ombudsman have doubled since last year. Ombudsman Janine Youngs told James Willis the majority of complaints related to billing issues, including payment and rebate errors.
4: What we're seeing is really the tip of the iceberg, because many people don't know that they can complain to an Energy Ombudsman about what happens with their bill when things don't go right with renewables being installed.
1: Also making news, Home Affairs is in the process of revoking a $308,000 grant given to a controversial Islamic media organisation in Sydney. And One Nation state leader Mike Newman's been escorted from state parliament for entering the lower house despite not being an elected official. In finance, the All Ords closed down 52 points at 88.69. One Australian dollar is buying 70 US cents. Checking sport, Kangaroos debutant Jack Bostock's expecting to face one of the strongest World Cup fields in history at its first tournament. The 23-year-old will run on against what's being described as one of the best ever New Zealand sides tomorrow night. Bostock says it's a credit to the standard of modern NRL.
5: It was anyone's comp with a couple of weeks to go there, so I feel like it's probably a reflection of that. And then obviously the Pacific Nations, they've all got great sides as well, so it's going to be a good World Cup.
1: In the third women's one dayer in Brisbane, Bangladesh is 7 for 163 after 48 overs against Australia. Fast bowler Megan Shute doing most of the damage with 4 wickets. In MLB, the Tampa Bay Rays have beaten Aussie Travis Bazzano's Cleveland Guardians 3-1. They've levelled their league championship series at 1-1. And the Matildas have bounced back from their 4-2 loss to Germany, demolishing Haiti 7-1 in France. I'm Madeline McNeil. That's the very latest in news and sport.
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10: Currently 16 degrees in Taree. Overnight we'll get a low of 10 degrees. And tomorrow there will be a chance of a late shower and a high of 20 degrees. For the Macquarie Coastal Waters Smoky Cape to Seal Rocks, from Wednesday until midnight, southerly winds at 15 to 25 knots, seas at 1.5 to 2 metres, and a southerly swell 2.5 metres. Tomorrow, Thursday, southeasterly winds 10 to 15 knots, reaching up to 20 knots offshore north of Port Macquarie early in the morning. The seas at 1 to 1.5 metres, decreasing to 1 metre during the morning, and a southerly swell of 2 to 2.5 metres. The next tide is at 11:25 p.m. this evening. It's a high tide of 1.06 of a metre, followed by a low tide 5 a.m. tomorrow morning of 0.4 of a metre. 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
10: Yeah, good evening, Carlton Heston with you. It's the soundtrack of my life. Thank you for tuning in. And also thanks to Mike for looking after the, keeping the seat warm for the last 4 hours. I'm going to be playing some of my favourites this evening. We're going to kick off now in 2017 with a track from a band called The War on Drugs, from an album called Deeper Understanding. This track's Pain.

0: Yeah, that's the Walker Brothers from 1978 from their album Night Flights, and that is the title track. And Scott Walker on vocals there also wrote that song, later covered by David Bowie in the early 90s. And before that, Aussie band The Walking Who from an album called Lewiside from 2014, and that was With Roses. You're with Carlton on Great Lakes FM.
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0: Next up on Great Lakes FM, this next track's from 2006, and that is 20 years ago already. Time goes fast, doesn't it? This is from an album called Wasted Little DJs. It's The View, Scottish band, and this is the title track.

0: Yeah, that's an artist from the UK, goes by the name of The. Matt Johnson is the innovator of that band, and that was from an album called Mind Bomb from 1989, The Beaten Generation. Before that, TV on the Radio, and that was released as a single in 2014, and that was called Happy Idiot. 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
0: Yeah, okay, it's the Gig Guide on Great Lakes FM. Let's see what's happening around the traps locally in the world of gigs over the next few days. For tomorrow, Thursday, at Club Foster, 5:30 p.m., the Music Fella, Ross. On Friday the 16th, Miratone at the Queen Elizabeth Park Tyree at 4 p.m. Patrick Hayes Band, Queen Elizabeth Park Tyree, 4 p.m. And The Replacements at Tyree, 4 p.m. Queen Elizabeth Park. The 25-year anniversary celebration of UNE at the Queen Elizabeth Park at Tyree at 4 p.m. And at 6 p.m, Sportish Tone Curry, Ross Ruprecht. 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Standard Variation at the Pacific Ocean Brewery and Karaoke at 5:30. 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And The Replacements at the Tanks Club Foster, 8 p.m. Harrington Hotel at 8:30 p.m, cover to cover. And Secret Squirrel, Manning River Hotel Tyree at 8:30. The Old Bar Tavern, 9 p.m, Ian Sandico. On Sunday the 18th, the Old Bar Tavern, 1 p.m, Cassie Corder. Manning River Hotel Tyree, 1 p.m, Alan Clark. And the Buller Dealer Bolo, 1:30, Charlie Boiter and John Battle. Coopernook Hotel, 2 p.m, The Possum Scratchers. Tim Johnson, The Palms Bowling Club at 3 till 6 p.m. Acoustic Beats, Sportish Tongue Curry, 4:30. And the Tanks Club Foster, 4:30, Phil McKnight. Harrington Hotel, 8:30, Tony Camp. And on Monday, Ross McGregor, the piano man at Club Foster at 5:30 p.m. And that is your Great Lakes FM gig guide for this Wednesday evening, all put together with a little help from our friends at 2 Bob Radio. My name's Carlton Heston. Good evening. Thank you for tuning in. We're going to kick on now with some more of my favourites. We're going to go way back to 1977 now. From their debut album, Talking Heads 77, this is Talking Heads Pulled Up.

0: Yeah, 1977, that must have been a pretty good year. That was from the debut album called Ratus Norvegicus by the Stranglers, Get a Grip on Yourself. You're with Carlton Heston on Great Lakes FM.
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0: Yeah, just one item to tell you about this evening. A gold cross on a gold chain has been found several weeks ago at the Taree soccer fields. The cross has an engraving on it. If you know someone who has recently lost this valuable jewellery, please have them contact Mandy on 0478 625 194. 0478 625 194. And that is your current Lost and Found on Great Lakes FM for this Wednesday evening. I'm Carlton Heston. This is the soundtrack of my life. We're going to go back to 1992 now. This is Stereo MCs from their album Connected. It's called Stir It Up.

0: Bit of trip hop there for you. That's Sneaker Pimps from the UK from an album called Becoming X from 1996, and that's called Six Underground. Before that, Manchester band The Stone Roses from their debut album, The Stone Roses, in 1989, and that track was called Mersey Paradise. 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
2: Welcome. Today, we are talking to students from Bulahdelah Central School about leadership and the process of nominating as captain. The Year 11s who are keen to be our school's next leaders are applying now. It's quite a complex process.
3: This year's group who are applying for captain is a small group of five fantastic candidates who believe they can make a difference to the school environment. They want to share their views and ideas.
4: The captain's process involves a speech in front of the high school students and the faculty, a student vote, and an interview. We really make sure that we get the best students to lead our school body.
3: Bethany is one of the students who is running to be our 2026-2027 school captain. Why is this something that you're so excited to do?
4: That is a very good and complex question, Sloane. There are a range of reasons why I personally am running for school captain. School environments can be harsh and many students silently struggle. As a leader of Bulahdelah Central School, I will be able to help my peers. I will also be able to improve students' mindsets by making them excited to come to school. I have so many ideas and I think I am approachable and hardworking.
5: What's the scariest part about going for captain?
4: The speech is considered scary for some, not me. I'm more worried about the interview with the panel. I hope I can convince them I'm the best candidate for the job.
2: The positions include two captains and two vice captains. It does not matter about gender.
4: Good luck to Bethany and all the other candidates. I hope your future captains are great role models and really make a difference.
0: 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It's coming up to 7 o'clock. And to take you there, we're going to give you a little bit of the jam. This is The Modern World.
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2: Good evening, I'm Jamel Wells. The federal government has criticised the Greens and opposition for rejecting its changes to private health care. Labor sought to reduce private health insurance rebates for people over 65, using the savings to fund aged care services. Critics warn it would have put more pressure on the public system and make health cover more expensive for older Australians. Health Minister Mark Butler says he will reintroduce the legislation on Thursday.
3: The government is committed to pressing ahead with this budget measure. Older Australians deserve better aged care services, and we're determined to do everything we can to find the money necessary to deliver those services.
2: The opposition has accused the Small Business Minister, Anne Lee, of trying to distract from her performance. Liberal MP Angie Bell has told Parliament Dr. Lee should be ashamed and stoned over her handling of credit card surcharge bans. Dr. Lee says the remark is misogynistic and racist, revealing she's received 19 death threats in a week. Liberal leader Angus Taylor says it does not excuse her handling of the portfolio.
4: Can I say, the Small Business Minister shouldn't distract from her failures, and she has failed. She's failed on the ban for credit cards for the tax office.
2: There's a warning jobs could be left vacant if the federal government cuts migration. The Australian Hotels Association is launching an advertising campaign depicting customers making their own coffee and finding supermarket shelves bare. Chief Executive Stephen Ferguson says businesses can't rely on locals to fill gaps left by working holiday makers.
5: We can't find chefs and hotel managers. All great careers. Australia's changed. People are wanting to do sort of more white-collar jobs, and that's just the fact that businesses are facing. People are being encouraged to go in a different direction.
2: Investor activity is slowing across the country amid interest rate rises and changes announced in the federal budget. PropTrack data shows investor lending fell 9% in the June quarter. Sydney remains a hotspot for property investors. Around 300 operational jobs will be cut at BHP in the Pilbara. A spokesperson says people will be redeployed where possible. Police are investigating reports of shots fired after a road rage incident in Melbourne's northwest. Emergency services were called to Tullamarine after a two-car crash. No injuries have been reported. And Pope Leo is recovering after surgery for lung cancer. The 71-year-old has had the lower lobe of his right lung removed. Checking sport, captain Pat Cummins isn't ruling out Matt Renshaw opening the batting in Sunday's second test against South Africa. The Queenslander was man of the match, scoring 190 and 82, batting at number 5 in Australia's win in Durban. Cummins says they have no shortage of options as they look to wrap up the series in Port Elizabeth.
6: Seeing Travis head down at number 5 as well, do a job. So, you know, we're always working about the 6 batters or 7 plus Kez. How's that going to function as a whole? So I still think he can be a great opener, and now he's got another string to his bow that he's found this week.
2: The NRL is reportedly in talks to fast-track a wildcard finals round as soon as next season, following the fixture's success in the AFL. Alex de Minaur is through to the Shanghai Masters quarterfinals. He'll next face world number one Alexander Zverev. And the Matildas have bounced back from their loss to Germany, beating Haiti 7-1 in France. That's news and sport.
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10: currently 15 degrees in Taree. Winds have picked up a bit. There are some gusts around 25 kilometres per hour currently. Overnight, we'll get a low of 10 degrees, and tomorrow there'll be a medium chance of showers in the afternoon and a mostly cloudy day with a high of 20 degrees. For the Macquarie Coastal Waters, Smoky Cape to Seal Rocks for Wednesday until midnight, southerly winds 15 to 25 knots. The sea is 1.5 to 2 metres and a southerly swell 2.5 metres. For tomorrow, Thursday, southeasterly winds 10 to 15 knots, reaching up to 20 knots offshore north of Port Macquarie early in the morning. The seas at 1 to 1.5 metres, decreasing to 1 metre during the morning, and a southerly swell of 2 to 2.5 metres. The next tide is a high tide at 11:25 p.m. this evening of 1.06 of a metre, followed by a low tide 5 a.m. tomorrow morning of 0.4 of a metre. 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
10: Good evening, my name's Carlton Heston. It's the soundtrack of my life. Thank you for tuning in. Hope you're enjoying the show. We're going to be playing some more of my favourites this hour. We're going to start off by going back to 1986 from an album called The Queen Is Dead. It's the Smiths. Big Mouth Strikes Again.

0: Yeah, you'll be hearing a lot more of that band over the next few months on my show. Been listening to their whole back catalogue, and they've got some great tracks. That's a US band, the Silver Sun Pickups. From that album is Carnarvus, and that was from 2006, and that track was called Three Seeds. And before that, you heard the Sleaford Mods covering the Pet Shop Boys with their version of West End Girls from 2023. 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
0: 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We're going to continue playing some more of my favourites next set. We're going to go back to 2000. UK artist PJ Harvey from her album Stories from the City, Stories from the Sea. This is We Float. 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

0: Yeah, that's Morrissey from his new album released in April this year called Makeup is a Lie, and that track was Lester Bangs. Before that, Australian band The Panics from an album called A House on a Street in a Town I'm From. That was from 2003, this day last year. You are listening to Great Lakes FM. My name's Carlton Heston.
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0: Yes, it's time to tell you about what's going on over the next few weeks in our mid-north coast Manning Valley area. 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All women's clothing is only $1. 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Manning Regional Art Gallery in Taree have an exhibition featuring works by six artists. The Story of Hugh Collective. The exhibition runs until the 21st of November at the gallery at 12 Macquarie Street, Taree. Taree Hub Market and Bookshop is on Saturday the 17th of October at Taree Showgrounds from 8 a.m. to 12:30 p.m. Tea Gardens Hawk's Nest Fresh Food Market is on Saturday 17th of October in the industrial area from 7 a.m. till 12 noon. Foster's Farmers Market, Saturday the 17th of October at Little Street from 8 a.m. till 12 noon, and the Cranback Markets on Sunday the 18th of October at Cranback School of Arts Hall from 8 a.m. till 12 noon. The Foster CWA Country Women's Association Devonshire Tea is on Saturday the 17th of October at the Civic Centre in Lake Street from 9:30 till 11:30 a.m. Freshly made scones and cakes to eat in or take away. The Country Women's Association's monthly meeting, the Foster Country Women's Association, or take away. 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

a.m. till 1 p.m. Quota Foster is hosting a Devonshire Morning Tea fundraiser for the Women's Shelter on Wednesday, the 21st of October, from 10:30 a.m. till 12:30 p.m. The cost is $5. There will be a sale of pre-loved clothes, a table of homemade biscuits and slices, books, jewellery and kitchen goods. The Foster Shores Combined Probus Club will be meeting on the 20th of October at 2 p.m. at Sporty's Tuncurry. Cost is $4 to cover afternoon tea and venue hire. For information, contact Colin on 0448 918 645. That's 0448 918 645. Foster Lions Club have their dinner meeting on the third Monday of each month at Club Foster, set at 6:30 for a 7 p.m. start. The next meeting is on Monday the 21st. It says 219, so I'm going to say the 21st of October. Contact Bev on 0428 283 097 for more information. The Halloween with Heart on the 30th of October, a fundraiser. Halloween with Heart will be on at the Foster Surf Club from 6 till 10 p.m. Dress up and come along for an adults-only night of fun, laughter, costume prizes and fundraising for cancer support and research. 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And that is your Great Lakes FM community update for this Wednesday evening. My name's Carlton Heston. It is the soundtrack of my life. It's Great Lakes FM 101.5. And we're going to go back now to 1987. And this is from an album called Substance. It's New Order. It's called Temptation.

0: Yeah, that's a US band. They're called Cracker. That's from 1993, from an album called Kerosene Hat. The track's called Low. 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
1: Good evening, I'm Jamel Wells. The New South Wales government's promising to set up Australia's first rollover relief scheme for discretionary trusts if it's re-elected. State Treasurer Daniel Mookie says trusts that opt into the federal government rollover relief won't have to pay stamp duty. He's told Money News it will clear up ambiguity.
2: We want to put this question beyond doubt so this doesn't feature in the debate going forward. We're going to make it very clear that if we're re-elected, we are going to change the laws to make it clear that if you choose to become an EET, you will not pay stamp duty as a result of that election.
1: The opposition, Greens and Crossbench have joined forces to block changes to the Medicare rebate for over 65s. The federal government planned to wind back the measure to save the budget $3 billion. Critics claim it would put more pressure on the public hospital system. Liberal Senator Dave Sharma has told the ABC the government was trying to make budget savings from seniors.
3: 3.2 million Australians were going to be affected. This was going to materially impact people on low incomes, older Australians on low incomes. It was also going to put more pressure on the public sector, because if you can no longer afford private health insurance and you're an older Australian, you're going into the public hospital system. That's why we opposed it.
1: The federal government claims an East Coast gas reservation scheme will lower prices. It's introduced legislation forcing exporters to keep up to 20% of their gas for domestic use. The move is supported by industry groups who argue it will help manufacturers transition away from coal. A man's been charged with attempted murder after trying to set fire to three patients in a Sydney hospital. Police called to the Prince of Wales in Randwick last night say the 48-year-old patient poured accelerant on three others. A 54-year-old man sustained minor burns. A 63-year-old man and 64-year-old woman also have minor injuries. An 18-year-old woman injured in an e-scooter crash at Caboolture in Queensland has died in hospital. A 20-year-old thought to be her sister remains in a critical condition. Police are appealing for witnesses or dashcam vision. A trial looking at caffeine as a treatment for premature babies is underway in Melbourne, led by the Mercury Hospital. The research is looking at how the drug can help children breathe. Professor Brett Manley says it could be a game changer.
4: We're hoping to identify the best dose of caffeine for very preterm infants. If we do this successfully, this will change practice in all of the hospitals around Australia and New Zealand that are taking part in the trial. But we also think this will change practice very rapidly around the world.
1: The Kangaroos say they're tired of hype about New Zealand's all-star forward pack. The Kiwis' side for tomorrow's World Cup opener includes premiership-winning props James Fisher-Harris, Moses Leota and Nufahu White. Australia coach Kevin Walters is instead praising his team.
5: Well, yes, well, it's a strong New Zealand side, certainly, but I feel like the guys that we have picked in the Australian squad, they're not mugs, you know. We've got Origin players, Test players, Premiership winners.
1: In AFL, Jack Viney and Trent Rivers are joining West Coast after the Eagles secured a trade with Melbourne. Josh Gota is leaving North Melbourne to join Hawthorn. Brisbane's Kidian Coleman is heading to Essendon. Nick Murray staying at Adelaide after a deal couldn't be reached with North Melbourne. And Alex Dimonor has beaten Karen Khachanov in straight sets at the Shanghai Masters, setting up a quarterfinal with top seed Alexander Zverev. That's news and sport.
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9: Currently 15 degrees in Taree, still some gusty winds around about 20 kilometres per hour. We'll get an overnight low of 10 degrees, and tomorrow there's a chance of a late shower in the afternoon with a cloudy day with a high of 20 degrees. For the Macquarie Coastal Waters Smoky Cape to Seal Rocks for Wednesday until midnight, southerly winds 15 to 25 knots, the seas at 1.5 to 2 metres, and a southerly swell 2.5 metres. For tomorrow, Thursday, winds are southeasterly 10 to 15 knots, reaching up to 20 knots offshore north of Port Macquarie early in the morning. The seas are at 1 to 1.5 metres, decreasing to 1 metre during the morning, and a southerly swell of 2 to 2.5 metres. The next tide is a high tide at 11:25 p.m. this evening of 1.06 of a metre, followed by a low tide at 5 a.m. tomorrow morning of 0.4 of a metre. 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
9: Yes, it is. Good evening. My name's Carlton Heston. It's the soundtrack of my life. We're going to be playing some more of my favourites this hour. Thank you for tuning in. Hope you're enjoying the show. Going to start off with a band from Manchester from 1993 from an album called Laid. This is James. This goes out for Diana. It's called 5-0.

0: Yeah, Too Fake. That's a US band Hockey from 2009 from an album called Mind Chaos. And before that, you heard another Manchester band from 1990. That was In Spiral Carpets from their album Cool As, and that was Bitches Brew. You're with Carlton on Great Lakes FM.
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0: Staying in Manchester, UK now for this next track on Great Lakes FM from 1990 from their album Pills and Thrills and Bellyaches, the Happy Mondays, Tokoloshe Man.

0: Yeah, that's from 2017, from an album called Checklist Reckless. That's Dublin band Fontaines DC. And that is the Boys in the Better Land. That's the Darklands version. Before that, Aussie band from 2017 too, Gang of Yous. And that was from the album Go Farther in Lightness. And that track was Let Me Down Easy. You're on Great Lakes FM 101.5.
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0: From an album called Music for the Masses. Let's go back to 1987 now. It's the Boys from Basildon, Depeche Mode, Never Let Me Down Again.

0: Yeah, band from the Midlands in the UK, The Charlatans, from their album Telling Stories. That track's called How High from 1997. Before that, The Cure with Robert Smith on vocals, of course, 1981 from the album Faith. The track was called Primary, and Manchester band Doves, and from the album Kingdom of Rust in 2009, and that track was Winter Hill. 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
1: 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It's jazz, but just not as you know it. I'm Matt D. Join me Friday evenings between 6 and 10. I think you'll be surprised at what you'll hear. Funk, soul, blues, and yes, of course, contemporary jazz, Afro, Latin, and masters of the bop era. Tune in Fridays between 6 and 10. Lend me your ears. You just might dig it.
0: Yeah, taking you up to the 9 o'clock news on Great Lakes FM. 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
1: Good evening, I'm Jamel Wells. A man's been charged with attempted murder after trying to set fire to three patients in a Sydney hospital. Jake Batrick reports.
2: Police were called to the Prince of Wales Hospital in Randwick on Tuesday night and say the 48-year-old patient poured accelerant on three other patients. They say he set fire to a 54-year-old man before it was quickly extinguished by hospital staff. The 54-year-old is in a stable condition with minor burns. A 63-year-old man and 64-year-old woman also have minor injuries. The 48-year-old is charged with offences including attempted murder and common assault. He's due to face a bail court tomorrow. Jake Batrick reporting.
1: The federal government will press ahead with a key budget measure after it was blocked in the Senate. Labor wants to wind back the private health rebate for over 65s to save $3 billion in 4 years. The opposition, Greens and Crossbench blocked the bill, arguing it would make cover more expensive for older Australians. Health Minister Mark Butler says the legislation is essential to fund aged care.
3: I think it's time that senators in particular faced up to their responsibility to recognise the need for hard choices to fund a rapid expansion of aged care services that is demanded by the demographic shift that we're all witnessing.
1: The Greens are concerned a proposed new tax on trusts won't close loopholes used by wealthy Australians. The federal government has introduced a bill imposing a 30% tax on trusts. The move has been opposed by the opposition, arguing it will hurt small business. Greens leader David Shoebridge says the change should be scrutinised by a Senate inquiry.
4: Deeply concerned that there's some new carve-out for the wealthiest to get some tax lurk when they're paying their private school fees. We want to make sure that this is closing these loopholes and not opening them.
1: A Queensland man has been extradited to New South Wales, charged after a drug raid in the Northern Rivers. Officers seized six rifles, ammunition and Queensland police uniforms after stopping two vehicles at Benora Point. Four other people charged remain before the courts. The Queensland Premier has brushed off claims his government pushed the Brisbane 2032 Organising Committee chief out of the role. Cindy Hook will step down early next year when her contract expires. David Crisafulli denies influencing the decision.
5: I wish you well. Contracts come to the end and the opportunity now is for the organisation to go to the next level.
1: Checking sport in AFL, West Coast have landed their two trade targets of Jack Viney and Trent Rivers, securing a deal with Melbourne. The Eagles give up pick 45 this year, second round picks next year and in 2028, as well as a 2027 fourth round selection. West Coast also get in return the Demons' 2028 second round draft pick. Kangaroos debutant Jack Bostock is expecting to face one of the strongest World Cup fields in history at his first tournament. The 23-year-old will run on against what's being described as one of the best ever New Zealand sides tomorrow night. Bostock says it's a credit to the standard of modern NRL.
6: It was anyone's comp with a couple of weeks to go there, so I feel like it's probably a reflection of that. And then obviously the Pacific Nations, they've all got great sides as well, so it's going to be a good World Cup.
1: The Matildas have bounced back from their 4-2 loss to Germany, beating Haiti 7-1 in France. And in MLB, the Tampa Bay Rays have beaten Aussie Travis Bezanza's Cleveland Guardians 3-1. That's news and sport.
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11: Currently 15 degrees in Taree, still some wind gusts around about 20 kilometres per hour. We'll get an overnight low of 10 degrees, and tomorrow we'll have a cloudy day with a chance of a late shower and a high of 20 degrees. For the Macquarie Coastal Waters, Smoky Cape to Seal Rocks for Wednesday until midnight. Southerly winds at 15 to 25 knots, the seas at 1.5 to 2 metres, and a southerly swell of 2.5 metres. For tomorrow, Thursday, southeasterly winds 10 to 15 knots, reaching up to 20 knots offshore north of Port Macquarie early in the morning. The seas at 1 to 1.5 metres, decreasing to 1 metre during the morning, and a southerly swell of 2 to 2.5 metres. The next tide is a high tide at 11:25 p.m. of 1.06 of a metre, followed by a low tide tomorrow morning at 5 a.m. of 0.4 of a metre. 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
1: Yes, it is. Good evening. My name's Carlton Heston. It's the soundtrack of my life. Welcome to the last hour of the show. Hope you're enjoying it. We're going to play some funky music for you this hour. We're going to start off by just going back just a few years to 2019. This is a track by a band or an outfit called The Vision, a brainchild of a guy called Ben Westbeach. It's called Heaven, and it features Andrea Triana on vocals, and it's the Nightmares on Wax remix. Have a listen.

0: The Back to My Disco Days there, 1979 for that one. Yep, we called them discos back then. That was a nightclub classic back in that era. And that's Slick Space Bass, and that was the 12-inch disco mix. You're listening to Great Lakes FM. My name's Carlton Heston.
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0: Yeah, here's a more recent track for you now. This is by an outfit called Freak Plus One. And the name of the album is The Funk Hunt, and this track is called Bumpin' from 2009.

on the moon.

0: Yeah, another one there, right in my zone, back in my heyday. That's a guy called Ronnie Harris from 1978. It's called 6 Million Steps. Great instrumental track there. Before that, you heard a guy from Cameroon in Africa. His name's Manu Dibango, and that was from an album called Soul Makossa, and that was the title track from 1973. And just a little story there. Manu Dibango actually sued Michael Jackson in court for the ripping off that song in his Michael Jackson song Wanna Be Starting Something, and he successfully sued, or they settled out of court anyway. So yeah, that's a little story there for you. 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
0: Staying in 1978 now on Great Lakes FM, we're going to play a track by a band or an artist called Aquarian Dream. It's from an album called Fantasy. It's You're a Star.

Yeah, what a great jazz funk track that is, from 1978. There's Charles Erland from his album Perceptions called Let the Music Play. 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
3: 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And this is Carlton Heston signing off for another Wednesday night. I'll be away for a couple of weeks. I'm going to leave you with a bit of UB40 this evening. And I'll see you in early November. Good night, guys.

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And a big hi, an extra big hi to you who are listening to the Dirt Music Radio Show. Thank you very, very much. The show is coming to you as it does every week from the studios of 2SER. Stuart Coops, my name, and thank you so much for hanging out with me, listening to some very fine music. If you're wondering what Dirt Music is all about, maybe it's your first time tuning in, let me explain. Dirt Music's a radio show about music that comes from the heart and takes absolutely no prisoners. What you're about to hear can come from right across the musical spectrum, just so long as it's made with no concession whatsoever to fad or to fashion. It's another week, another Dirt Music. Lots of music to get through. Some of it's old, some of it's new, some of it inevitably is in between. But the emphasis this week is on new music. Lots and lots of new music. We'll start off with two examples of that. An artist I've just discovered from America called Juana, J-U-A-N-A, Juana Everett. She's got a new album out called Past Lives in California. And from that album, we're going to listen to a song called $1 Million. And then something new from Lydia Lovelace, a song from her called Accolades. Let's go. Let's roll. You're listening to Dirt Music.

two terrific tunes to get us underway this week on Dirt Music. Joanna Everett with $1 million. Did you like that as much as I do? Hope so. And then Lydia Lovelace with Accolades. Another artist I've been listening to a lot recently, and I've just gone back and discovered her earlier records, is Margaret Glaspie. And one of the ones I've been listening to is a cover versions album that she brought out in 2025. We're going to listen to her take on Lucinda Williams' song Fruits of My Labour. And this version features Margaret Glaspie's husband and an incredible guitar player in his own right. He was in Australia just recently. He's also been on tour with Bob Dylan. We're talking about Julian Lage. This is the two of them, but principally Margaret Glaspie covering Lucinda Williams.

Three more terrific tunes there. Margaret Glaspie with Julian Large doing Fruits of My Labour, originally by Lucinda Williams, and that's from an album of interpretations by Margaret Glaspie that came out only last year called The Golden Heart Protector. After that, brand new song from Liz Stringer, who's currently living in Europe. The song is called Sister. And then from Julia Jacklin's marvellous new album, a song about Nashville called If I Had the Hand of God. Now, we've had five fabulous women singers to start the show. Let's make it a sixth with Lisa Miller, who is just about to reissue on vinyl and CD, and I think it's remastered, her 1996 debut album called Quiet Girl with a Credit Card. From that album, let's have a listen to her marvellous interpretation of that guy called Bob Dylan's song called You're a Big Girl Now.

Hope you're enjoying Dirt Music this week. Stuart Cooper with you. Lots more tunes to come, but let me tell you about the three we listened to. Lisa Miller from Melbourne, from her debut album, her version of Bob Dylan's You're a Big Girl Now. And then Krista Schmeling, who travels along with her musician friends as Limestone Hearts, doing a song called Ramblers, featuring Niall Howe. On a piano. Krista comes from the US but currently based in Canberra and sent that tune to me during the week. Also, I received an email from artist D. Henry Fenton telling me how much he'd loved a track that he'd heard on another radio station by Narosta Steele called Fresh Feeling. And we listened to all 9 minutes of it because I went looking for it. It's on an album called My Skyscraper and I loved it too. Narosta Steele from Scotland, but then moved to New York City, very much part of the lore. My Skyscraper, and I loved it too. Narosta Steele from Scotland, but then moved to New York City, very

Three more tunes on Dirt Music this week. Greta Zilla, new song from her, Trail of Tail Lights. And then James Felice, he of the Felice Brothers. He's got a new song out under his own name called Let Yourself Live. And then from Melbourne, Fenn Wilson and his band called The Weather. New song from them called Fall Away. Time for me to say goodbye to those of you taking the syndicated show. Hope you can join me next week for another Dirt Music coming to you from the studios of 2SER and around Australia, thanks to the Community Radio Network. Going to finish this portion of the show with Jeff Parker, along with Chris Speed, Caviar, Rastigar and Aaron Steele, with a terrific song, piece, composition, whatever you want to call it. It's wonderful. It's called Miles's Mode.

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Listening to 45 RPM doesn't make you a rock star any more than standing in a garage makes you a car. 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That's because we play the greatest tunes from the vinyl era. Hello, I'm Wes J, and this is Chicago, feeling stronger every day.

0: 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That's the tune that closed Radio Caroline, one of Britain's pirate radio stations. Pilot of the airways, Charlie Dore. Talking about songs and requests, Rick, what can I do for you?
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1: 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Just the peak of his career. Such a good song. 45 RPM.

0: 45 RPM, Michael Jackson. If your friends love us, turn your radio up. 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Coming up in Lost 45s, an Aussie classic that was famously covered by Mac Davis in the US, and in Aussie Legends, a politically clever track that dreams of a racially equal and peaceful world while working as a very tight dance tune. That's next with Linda on 45 RPM.
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5: Aussie Legends with Linda Peace. Alongside AC/DC and the Little River Band, In Excess is the most important musical export Australia has ever produced. The group started playing new wave in the late 70s and gradually moved to a more straight-ahead rock sound in the early 80s, recording such hits as What You Need, I Send a Message and Original Sin. Altogether, In Excess has sold more than 60 million records. Now, as good as that is, Kirk and Tim say that performing on stage gave them their biggest buzz. First up, Kirk.
6: When it comes down to it, just the couple of hours that we play on stage, it beats, in a way, recording, beats everything, because it's such an adrenaline rush and it's fun, you know.
7: I think the best satisfaction that you can possibly explain is, like Kirk says, playing live and listening to the audience reacting to you and making that happen in as many different places in the world as possible. A big crowd demands more from you, and it's a great feeling when you feel that you've delivered whatever you have to a large audience. You know, I mean, we're really enjoying this immensely because we're playing such large venues. Some of them you turn up at the sound check, and just standing on the stage is an incredibly daunting experience. Just even while the cleaners are out there putting the numbers on the seats, you know, seriously, you need binoculars to see them, and you stand
6: to
7: there sound checking and you're talking to a microphone. And it's a really weird feeling, but it's by the same token, it's a great challenge and really rewarding.

You might know of the original sin. And you might know how to play with fire.

0: 45 RPM, the home of great music from the 60s, 70s and 80s. The Electric Pandas, Big Girls. Still to come, our earworm. It's a song that will keep you moving and grooving through the day and night. I promise. Next, in Lost 45s, an Aussie classic that was famously covered by Mac Davis in the US. Lost 45s with Cam next on 45 RPM.
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5: A convincing case could be made that soft rock from the late 70s and early 80s is the great lost frontier of record collecting. Today I'm told it has little respect among critics, collectors, record geeks and music fans, and it's often written off as sentimental tripe. That could be because that's precisely what it is. But if you don't have a problem with that, soft rock from the 70s and 80s is fascinating and even wonderful. It does help, of course, if you're a pop culture junkie that adores music that immediately conjures the very year, if not month, it was on the charts. But once you get into the rhythm of the whole thing, it's hard not to have your fascination and admiration grow. For instance, the era gave us obscure hits. But once you get into the rhythm of the whole thing, it's hard not to have your fascination and admiration grow. For instance, the era gave us

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Thanks to Cam for today's Lost 45, Linda for Aussie Legends, Ward for the quiz, Newman for the history of pop, as well as Melinda and Rick for your requests. 45 RPM is coming to you from the Pulse in Geelong and is heard nationally throughout the Community Radio Network. To take us out, our earworm. It's the song first recorded in the early 80s by the American disco funk band Lip Sync, which went to number one. Then, 6 years later, an Aussie band added a guitar solo to the song, and again it went to number one. This is Funky Town from Pseudo Echo. I'm Wes J. On behalf of the team, thanks for sharing part of your day with us on 45 RPM.

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1: We get lots of calls from people who are feeling isolated, whether that's regionally isolated. 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

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Just another day in paradise. 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
1: BBC News with Neil Nunes. Ukraine says another major Russian attack on its energy infrastructure has left 600,000 people without power. At least six people were killed in the overnight bombardment. President Zelensky has said that for a second night, his forces received no warning of the attacks from its allies. Kyiv has also accused Elon Musk's SpaceX of restricting its Starlink communications network. Mikey Kay is the military analyst for the BBC Security Brief. He says Starlink is vital for Ukrainian defences.
2: The bandwidth of the signal seems to have reduced. And what that means is that when the Ukrainians are trying to fly their drones, first-person view drones that fly at about 160 kilometres an hour, those drones can actually target some form of one-way attack drones from the Russians. And the reports we're getting back from Ukrainians is that it's now got a limited bandwidth, allowing the drones only to fly to 60 kilometres an hour, which means obviously they can't catch up with the drones and intercept them.
1: Lawyers for a man accused of blowing up the Nord Stream gas pipelines between Russia and Germany have told a German court that they could be considered a legitimate target. Serhiy Kuznetsov was an officer in the Ukrainian army. He's denied any connection with the explosions. The headquarters of the Saudi oil giant Aramco in Dahran has reportedly suffered extensive damage after being hit on Tuesday night as the Houthis continue to fire missiles and drones from Yemen. More from Sebastian Usher.
3: This is another sign of how Saudi Arabia's position as the economic powerhouse of a region remains vulnerable to the Houthis, who are operating out of a poorest country in the Middle East. Saudis are adapting to a new normal that may last for some time. Several football matches have been postponed, including one involving the team of Cristiano Ronaldo, who won new acclaim by waving a Saudi scarf after a game earlier this week in Yemen. People in the capital Sana'a are bracing for new Saudi airstrikes on Houthi infrastructure, while fierce fighting continues further south for control of the region near the strategic Bab el-Mandeb Strait.
1: US inflation figures suggest the war with Iran is having a larger than expected effect on living costs. The consumer price index rose to 3.7% last month. From New York, here's Michelle Flurry.
4: US inflation rose more than expected in September, driven largely by a sharp increase in petrol prices following the conflict with Iran. Core inflation, which strips out food and energy prices, was 2.6%. The figures may add to concerns at the Federal Reserve that inflation remains above target, keeping it under pressure to raise interest rates again. It's also the final inflation report before the midterm elections, where the cost of living remains a key issue for many voters.
1: This is the latest world news from the BBC. Health officials in Indonesia say they've recorded more than a quarter of a million cases of respiratory problems over the past 2 months as wildfires continue to spread smoke pollution across Southeast Asia. Indonesia's president has ordered additional resources to combat the fires. Police investigating alleged arson say they've identified nine individuals described as corporate suspects. The United States has lifted sanctions on the head of Venezuela's National Assembly, who is also the brother of the country's Washington-backed interim president. No reason was given for removing Jorge Rodriguez from the sanctions list. He's due to represent the government in U.S.-backed transition talks with Venezuela's political opposition later today. Parts of Albania's education ministry have been set on fire in a second day of student protests demanding better university conditions and job prospects. The increasingly violent demonstrations are part of a wider anti-corruption movement targeting the government of Prime Minister Edi Rama. Here's Emily Lewis.
5: Dozens of protesters wearing gas masks and balaclavas threw rocks and firecrackers through the gates of Albania's education ministry in the capital Tirana. Others pulled up slabs of pavement and hurled them at police, who responded with tear gas and water cannon. Student organisers are demanding lower education costs and more financial aid, but the protests are adding to pressure on the Prime Minister Edi Rama, who for months has been the target of a wider anti-corruption movement.
6: Kenya says a second person has tested positive for Ebola and that he's in hospital under quarantine. Kenya's health ministry said the patient was a close relative of the first person in the country to be registered with Ebola, who had later died. It said the early detection had improved the patient's chances of survival. That's the latest. BBC News.
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morning and a very big welcome to Good Morning Country. Coming to you on the Community Radio Network, broadcasting throughout Australia through your local community radio station. I'm Heather Farrell and broadcasting from my hometown of Horsham, and that's right in the heart of the Wimmera region of Western Victoria. It's Thursday morning, 15th of October 2026, and I certainly hope you're waking up to a wonderful day. Our album of the week is by Brandon Dodd, and otherwise known as Dingo, and it's called Nightwire. I will let you know when we open up the competition line for that album of the week, and it won't be for around about an hour and a half, but if you happen to be ready to write the number down, well, here it is. This is the number for Thursday mornings only. 0447 349 055. Now, if you missed that number, please be ready to write it down, because I will give it to you probably another half a dozen times before we open up that competition line. And I give it to you so many times because it is different to the number you would normally call on the other 4 days of the working week when Walsh is in the chair. So please wait for that cue to call. We're going to open up with our usual opening song. It's My Old Friend by Gina Jeffries and Tanya Kernaghan. And yes, there is nothing like our old friends.

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1: May we find each other at first light. Let it shine between us with God's grace.

Alan Caswell and Lindsay Waddington. Alan Caswell and Lindsay Waddington there with The Land, Sarah Grace Buckley, Tequila in Mexico, and Darren Coggan featuring Jenny Kane with First Light. To take us up to the Rural Livestock Report, we've got As Long As It's Not Us by Lachlan Bryan in the Wilds, and we'll follow that up with Amber Lawrence with Making Up for Lost Wine.

Welcome to your daily market update, powered by Auctions Plus, Australia's largest ag marketplace. I'm Jemima Forster with today's report. Narracourt cattle numbers rose to 1,008 head of live weight and open auction cattle. Trade, feeder and restocker buyers competed strongly for good quality, well-conditioned cattle, lifting prices 10 cents to 15 cents per kilo common over the market. Trade yearling steers made 440 cents to 520 cents and heifers 440 cents to 480 cents per kilo. Feeders paid 422 cents to 488 cents for steers and in an isolated sale 468 cents to 519 cents for heifers. Grown steers and bullocks made 455 cents to 498 cents to the trade and 478 cents to 490 cents to feeders. Grown heifers sold from 424 cents to 490 cents to the trade and 426 cents to 482 cents per kilo to feeders. Heavy cows ranged from 404 cents to 433 cents and lighter cows from 340 cents to 396 cents. Heavy bulls made 406 cents to 480 cents and lighter bulls 420 cents to 466 cents per kilo. In Ballarat, about 8,500 new season lambs were penned. Quality was mostly very good, though weights were limited in a stronger market. Restocker and feeder lambs made $156 to $252, firm to a few dollars dearer. Light and medium trade lambs made $205 to $297, up $5 to $10. Heavy lambs over 24 kilos sold from $313 to $352, up $8. Lambs average 1,170 cents to 1,270 cents per kilo. Old lambs made $168 to $350 and merino lambs $140 to $248. Sheep numbers held at 5,400. Merino wethers sold from $140 to $288. Merino ewes made $122 to $260, firm to $4 dearer. Heavy crossbred mutton met stronger competition, making $210 to $350, up 20 or more in places. That concludes today's market update, brought to you by Auctions Plus, dedicated to connecting ag.

0: welcome back to Good Morning Country on the Community Radio Network. I'm Heather Farrell, your Thursday morning host, and today is Thursday the 15th of October. Gosh, this year has absolutely flown. And I say has absolutely flown because there's not that much of it left. I certainly hope you're waking up to a gorgeous day wherever you are. We've got plenty of music coming up, and in about an hour's time, we've got our album of the week. And it's by Dingo, and it's called Nightwire. And you may ask, who's Dingo? Well, Dingo's the name this fella's well known for, but his birth name, Brandon Dodd. And much better known by Dingo. And it's a brilliant album. What I've heard of it so far is amazing. So I hope you've got your pen and paper ready as I'm about to give you the phone number that you need to dial to get through to our competition line. And it is a different number on Thursdays to the other 4 days of the working week. That number, 0447 349 055. No calls just yet. I will let you know when that competition line is open, and that's not yet. That number again, 0447 349 055. And let's get on with the music. I think we've got plenty coming up for you, and we're going to start out with the Sunny Cowgirls.
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at 33 teaming up with James Blundell there with Blue Collar Man, and we started out with Weather Dad by the Sunny Cowgirls. It's Victoria Crosby up next, and this one's called If She Can Take Him.

that was Martina McBride and Tim McGraw in a duet with When You Say Nothing At All. We had Larry Cann before that with Somewhere in Montana and Victoria Crosby with If She Can Take Him. Just a reminder that the number for Thursday's Album of the Week competition, and not time to ring yet, please hold your horses on that one. The number for Thursday morning's Album of the Week competition is 0447 349 055, and the prize this morning, it's Dingo's new album Night Wire. If you're leaving us to go to local programming at top of the hour, thank you for joining us here on Good Morning Country. Kevin Walsh will be your host tomorrow morning, and he'll have another copy of Dingo's Night Wire album to give away in our Album of the Week competition. And if you listen in about 40 minutes' time, you'll find out a little bit more about Dingo's new album, Nightwire. To take us up to the next lot of news and weather, we have got George Strait and If the Whole World Was a Honky Tonk.

0: Foster, Tuncurry, the Mid-North Coast. Mile after mile of golden beaches, the picnic grounds, the fishing on the Great Lakes. Just another day in paradise. And another day on 101.5 Great Lakes FM.
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2: It's 6 o'clock. Good morning. I'm Josh Bryant. A man's been charged with trying to set fire to three patients in Sydney's Prince of Wales Hospital and is now due to face court today. Jamel Wells has more.
3: Police say the 48-year-old patient poured accelerant on three others on Tuesday night. They say he set fire to a 54-year-old man before it was extinguished by staff. The 54-year-old has minor burns. A 63-year-old man and 64-year-old woman have minor injuries. The 48-year-old is charged with offences including attempted murder. Health Minister Ryan Park says he's asked for a review of the incident. Shadow Health Minister Sarah Mitchell says the incident is beyond unacceptable. Jamel Wells, Sydney.
2: Fire crews are responding to a blaze inside an Indian restaurant in Sydney's northwest. Residents are being told to avoid the area on the corner of Junction Road and Windsor Road at Riverston. The federal government is planning to reintroduce its legislation, which would wind back the private health rebate for Australians over 65. The opposition, Greens and Crossbench all teamed up to block the proposal in the Senate. Labor planned to use the $3 billion in savings to spend on aged services. Small businesses in the state who restructure their trust arrangements due to proposed changes at a federal level won't have to pay stamp duty. Federal Labor has introduced legislation to impose a 30% tax on discretionary trusts. State Treasurer Daniel Mookie says Labor will tweak regulations if it wins the March state election.
4: If a family trust or a discretionary trust decides to become what's called an excluded election trust, is the federal government's new status, we will not consider that election or that nomination to be a taxable event.
2: A new train timetable for the T4, T8 and South Coast lines will be put in place from November. Extra services will include city-bound trains every 4 minutes at Sutherland and every 3 minutes at Hurstville in the morning peak, but there'll be longer travel times on some services because trains will be stopping at more stations. Staying active and social could reduce the effects of trauma exposure on an ageing brain. An Adelaide University study found middle to older aged adults were able to protect their cognitive and mental health by engaging in enriching life experiences. Dr. Sabrina Schrieper says trauma exposure must be considered when understanding cognitive issues later in life.
5: Given it's like a near universal experience, it's important to understand why and how these events might lead to changes in cognitive and mental health as people get older.
2: In finance, the Dow Jones trading down 198 points. The Nasdaq also down one Aussie dollar, buying 69.6 US cents. Now with sport, here's Toby Goff.
6: Australia's women have wrapped up a one-day international clean sweep over Bangladesh, crushing the visitors by 8 wickets in Brisbane's final game of the series. Veteran pace bowler Megan Shute led the destruction with a spell of 4 for 16, with Bangladesh bowled all out for 172. While Matt Renshaw's stellar return to the Australian lineup has been recognised on the global stage, the Queenslander skyrocketing into the ICC's top 50 test batters. The injury toll is mounting ahead of the Rugby League World Cup, with England recruit Morthan Smithies ruled out after copping a training injury in Perth. Lindsay Smith lines up for the Kangaroos against New Zealand tonight, replacing injured rooster Lindsay Collins. And Daniil Medvedev has defeated Stefanos Tsitsipas in straight sets to reach the Shanghai Masters quarterfinals. The 2019 champion didn't face a single break point on serve and will now battle American Tommy Paul for a spot in the semi. While in the UEFA Champions League, wins for Liverpool and Feyenoord. I'm Toby Goff. That's News and Sport.
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9: Let's have a look at the weather for the Mid-North Coast for Thursday, and it will be a partly cloudy day. Medium chance of showers, they say, are most likely during the afternoon and evening. There are some light showers around here in Tuncurry at the moment. 20 degrees is a maximum forecast for today. We've got around about 14 degrees now. Possible shower Friday, showers over the weekend. Possible showers early next week. They do say mostly sunny next Wednesday. And then more showers after that. On the coastal waters, Smoky Cape to Seal Rocks. For Thursday until midnight, we have southeasterly winds, 10 to 15 knots. The seas are around 1 metre and the swell southerly, 2 to 2.5 metres. The next tide is a high tide. That's at 11.52 this morning, 1.35 metres. A low tide, 6.30 this evening at 0.4 of a metre. It is 6 minutes past 6 o'clock, Thursday morning, Great Lakes FM.
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0: Yes. Let's go there. Let's see what Thursday's got in store for us. Good morning. How you going? It's Andy with you. Easing into another wet old morning. It is, as I say, some light showers around, at least in Tuncurry. So just drive just that little bit more carefully, if you don't mind, please.
1: Hi there.

0: That's the Soup Dragons. And a cover of the Rolling Stones, I'm Free. Peter Gabriel kicked us off this morning. It's coming up to 16 past six. Time to check in with Marine Rescue. Wayne's there this morning. Good morning, Wayne.
1: Morning, Andy. Morning, listeners.
0: How you doing?
1: Yeah, pretty good. Very, very quiet.
0: Yeah, I'm not surprised.
1: No. Yeah, no, everything, that's the ocean looks pretty good, actually. There is supposed to be 2 to 2.5 metre swell outside, but I can't see any sign of it yet.
0: Yeah. Now, I'm looking at the bar cam, it looks kind of flat, doesn't it?
1: Yeah, it does, yeah. And it's not really that bright, the bar cam's enhanced, so it looks a lot brighter than it really is.
0: Yeah.
1: it's 14 degrees here at the tower, and the barometer's 1,027. And winds are from the south at about 8 to 10 knots. So very quiet.
0: And that's about it, really, I suppose.
1: Yeah, well, I spoke to Port Macquarie this morning. They're the hub for the area, and they said they've had absolutely nothing all night.
0: And nothing here either, I imagine.
1: No, I'm not expecting anybody to be logging on today, but you never know.
0: No, I think it's time to just sit back, stick your feet up, and have a cup of tea, maybe. Think about it tomorrow.
1: Yeah, that's right. That sounds like a good idea. It was hard to get up at 4 o'clock this morning, I can tell you.
0: I know, tell me about it. Yeah. I'd rather not think about it, to be honest. But anyway, it's one of those days by the looks of things.
1: And it sure is.
0: We shall recommend, as always, though, that if you do feel the urge, please get in touch with Marine Rescue first.
1: That's the way.
0: Only takes a minute, could save your life, you never know.
1: Yep, that's right.
0: Lovely. Okay. Thanks, Wayne.
1: Okay, Andy, thank you.
0: See you.
1: Okay, bye.
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That's the models. Getting big on love and the fortunes before that. It's 25 past 6, news at 6:30. Until then, Robert Plant and the Big Log on the Brekkie Show. It's Great Lakes FM. Good morning.

0: 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Just another day in paradise. 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
2: It's 6:30. Good morning. I'm Josh Bryant. Train passengers on several Sydney lines will experience longer travel times in return for greater service frequency with a new timetable to take effect next month. Sasha Foote has the details.
3: The major service overhaul to the T4, T8 and South Coast train lines is due to come into effect on the 15th of November. It will mean city-bound services will run every 4 minutes at Sutherland and every 3 minutes at Hurstville in the morning peak. Services on the T8 airport line will operate every 4 minutes on average during peak periods between Green Square and Woolleye Creek. On the South Coast line, peak services will increase to 4 trains per hour. Sasha Foote, Sydney.
2: Drivers travelling between the Central Coast and Sydney are being warned of delays due to a truck fire at Mount White. 2 of 3 southbound lanes on the M1 Pacific are closed. Transport for New South Wales says there is heavy traffic building in the area. The state's health minister is calling for a full review after a man allegedly tried to set fire to 3 patients in Sydney's Prince of Wales Hospital. Police say the 48-year-old patient poured accelerant on 3 other people and he's now been charged with attempted murder. The opposition is urging the Greens and Crossbench to stand firm in opposing proposed changes to healthcare rebates for over 65s. The federal government is vowing to press ahead with the budget reforms, despite the move being blocked in the Senate. The federal health minister argues the measure would save the budget $3 billion, with the money to go towards aged care. But Shadow Health and Aged Care Minister Anne Rustens told Ben Fordham she hopes the proposal is dead and buried.
4: We're very hopeful the Greens will stick the distance on this because obviously their votes are very important, as well as the rest of the crossbench, because we're talking about 3 million older Australians, but up to 1.5 million of those people are pensioners.
2: The opposition claims the small business minister is more interested in travelling the world than her portfolio. News Corp reports Anne Ali has spent $150,000 in taxpayer funds to visit 9 countries over 17 months. Dr. Ali says she is expected to travel overseas as part of her other role as international development minister. Businesses are waiting longer to be paid. 1 in 10 invoices over the past 3 months has been made more than 60 days overdue. Creditor Watch's data shows late payments are at their highest level in more than 8 years. Also making news, Pope Leo is thanking everyone for their prayers after his lung cancer diagnosis. And archaeologists believe they've found the world's oldest shipwreck off the coast of Turkey. In finance, the Dow Jones is trading down 85 points, the Nasdaq down 498. One Australian dollar buying 69.6 US cents. Now with sport, here's Toby Goff.
5: Australia's women have put on a clinic in Brisbane, needing less than 23 overs to chase down Bangladesh and complete a 3-0 ODI series white wash. Pace bowler Megan Shute laid the foundation, taking 4 for 16 in just 10 overs to be named player of the series. The veteran quick says there's no doubt it'll be a moment for her to remember.
6: I did say I enjoy bowling up here at AB, and I don't think I've had as many plays and misses in my entire career, so yeah, it's pretty nice. I was going to push it with tea and see how many I could get, and she kept saying yes, so yeah.
5: Audio courtesy Fox Sports, the Kangaroos begin their campaign for a 4th straight World Cup tonight, with Origin rivals Mitch Moses and Cam Munster teaming up in the halves against New Zealand. Former champion Daniil Medvedev has powered into the Shanghai Masters quarterfinals, defeating longtime rivals Stefanos Tsitsipas in straight sets 6-4, 7-5. And in the NBL, the Sydney Kings have fallen short to the NZ Breakers at home 102 points to 101. I'm Toby Goff. That's the latest news and sport.
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9: And a quick look at the weather, mid-north coast. Thursday, it will be partly cloudy. Medium chance of showers, they say, and they're most likely during the afternoon and evening. However, there are some light ones around at the moment. We can expect a top of 20 degrees today. We've got around 14 right now. Possible showers Friday, showers over the weekend and into early next week as well. Temperatures staying around the low 20s. On the coast, we have southeasterly winds, 10 to 15 knots. The seas are around a metre. The swell southerly at 2 to 2.5 metres. And the next tide will be a high one at 11.52 this morning. It is 24 minutes to 7. 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
9: Yes, it is. Good morning. How you doing? It's Andy with you. We've eased our way into Thursday morning. Let's get the old brain box working. A twisted tune today. As always, thanks to TravelWise for that $600 voucher. Give that away at the end of the month. You got to be in it to win it. And to be in it today, you need to identify the twisted tune. Or, as we say around here, what's that noise?

question is, what is that twisted tune? You tell me. Telephone 65555444, text 0488 387 44. One more time. And we'll do it again after the 7:30 news and after the 8:30 news. We will untwist that tune around 10 to 9. It's thanks to Travelwise. Yesterday, we were playing Who Am I? And the mystery person was Barry Manilow. 22 to 7, Great Lakes FM.

Barry Manilow. A double shot of Bazza there. That was a song called Ships. Now, that was written by Ian Hunter. Yep, Barry Manilow may have written for a lot of other people, but he did cover versions too. And that one, the mighty Ian Hunter, and a great song called Ships, and Barry Manilow took that well into the charts. A nice little earner for Mr. Hunter. That was Barry Manilow, yesterday's mystery artist. Today, we're playing a twisty tune, thanks to Travelwise. And we finally managed to give away all the bullets. It's been a little tricky this morning. On the telephone, Chelsea Bob was in real quick, though, getting himself the gold bullet today. Well done, Chelsea Bob. Gold bullet to you on the blower. The Bear was there at Tallwoods to get the silver, and Just Mac, wherever Just Mac is, he's Just Mac. We're not sure where he lives these days, but he was there to get the bronze. Excellent work. Wherever Just Mac is, he's Just Mac. We're not sure where he lives these days, but he was there to get the bronze. Excellent work. Chelsea Bob.

0: That is, they've got the bronze today. Well, all over the place. Rob and John at Noosa, Nico at Tuncurry, and the Monkeys down south at Sussex Inlet. The gold, the silver, the bronze. And closely following, it's Susie Sue at Failford. That's the one. Well done, Susie. There's Funky Claude, Funkiest Claudius, getting it right. Well done, Claudio. And Paddy at Foster, Deb at Tea Gardens. We've got Cindy at Tuncurry, all getting it right. Robin at Coomber Park. I think I can give you that one, Rob. Yep, but I'm not sure about this one. Kay and Norm at Green Acres. I can see how you got that one. Part of the lyric, I'll give you that one today. Well done, Kay and Norma Greenacres. Absolutely correct is L and P at Tuncurry. You have a great day, L and P. The Apple Seeds at Redhead, you have a great day too, because you got today's tune, as did Deb at Tea Gardens. Ah, but Gail, warning. It's not the Hoodoo Gurus, Gail. No. Readjust your thinking there. Actually, long before the Hoodoo Gurus. We've heard from Val at Tyree, and she's got it right. Well done, Val. You have an enjoyable day. There's Cheryl at Foster getting it right, and Carlton Heston and Diana. You would have heard our Carlton on the wireless last night. This morning he's got today's tune. Well done, Carlton and Diana at Foster. The Pirate gets it right. Well done, the Pirate. And Greg at Foster. Yes, okay, woohoo. There's the Rodfather. And we made him think. And Rodders doesn't like that. I don't like thinking either, Rodders. It just gets in the way of things. However, you thought correctly. You got today's tune. Well done, the Rodfather. Phil at Foster is also correct. And Reggie the Shire Boy. Yeah, sorry about that, Reggie. I had Barry Manilow stuck in my head all day yesterday too. And you weren't the only one. A couple of others informed me of the same thing as well. That was yesterday. Reggie, you got today's tune. Well done. Greg at Foster. No, it's not that one. That's the Zombies and the Who's Your Daddy song. It ain't that one. But Deb in Bed, absolutely correct. Well done, Deb in Bed. And we'll give you another listen to that twisted tune when we do it again after the 7:30 news. It is now 10 and a half minutes to 7 o'clock. 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
5: It's 7 o'clock. Good morning. I'm Josh Bryant. The state's health minister is promising an urgent review after a patient allegedly tried to set fire to three others in a Sydney hospital. The 48-year-old man has been charged with attempted murder and other offences after the incident at the Prince of Wales Hospital. One man is suffering from minor burns. Another man and woman have minor injuries. Ryan Park says it's a distressing ordeal.
6: This is a horrific incident for our security staff, for our nursing, our admin, our entire team. This is something that should never have happened in the state's hospital. It's completely unacceptable, and this person needs to face the full extent of the law.
5: The federal government will reintroduce legislation to reduce private health insurance rebates for people over the age of 65. The bill's been blocked in the Senate by the opposition Greens and Crossbench. Labor says savings from the changes would have been used to fund aged care services. A new train timetable will be put in place on the T4, T8 and South Coast lines from November. Passengers are being told to expect longer trip durations on some lines due to stopping at additional stations. Commuters travelling between Waterfall and the city on the T4 will face up to 14 minutes extra travel time. Russell Brand's been labelled a ruthless sex predator by the Crown Prosecutor in the opening address of his trial in London. The actor and comedian is accused of rape, sexual assault and indecent assault relating to six women over a 10-year period. He's pleaded not guilty to all charges and says he welcomes the opportunity to defend himself in court.
7: I feel blessed. I feel, of course, concerned and hopeful that this process will lead to good outcomes for everybody involved.
5: Pope Leo has thanked everyone for their prayers after undergoing lung surgery. The Vatican has confirmed his recovery is progressing normally a day after his cancer diagnosis. The 71-year-old has begun to walk around his room and is eating all of his meals. Experts are using Pregnancy and Infant Loss Remembrance Day to call for improved access to PTSD support and treatment. About 6 in 10 Australian women report not getting adequate follow-up care after a miscarriage. Southern Cross University's Dr. Julia Marsden says often their next pregnancy can trigger overwhelming fear.
8: It can feel like holding your breath the entire pregnancy. Every appointment and every milestone, every time they go into a hospital, it's a traumatic reminder.
5: In finance, the Dow Jones trading down 47 points, the Nasdaq down 511. One Australian dollar currently buying 69.6 US cents. Now with sport, here's Toby Goff.
9: Thanks, Josh. Well, Samoa has addressed concerns over complacency ahead of their opening game at the Rugby League World Cup. The 2022 finalists are taking on rank underdogs France in Parramatta tomorrow night. Captain Stephen Crichton says they want to hit the ground running.
10: We've made it nice and clear. The biggest thing that we can control is our preparation leading into the game and not having any complacency towards regardless of who we're playing, and this is going to really set us up for the rest of the tournament as well, regardless of who we're playing.
9: Round one ignites at Allianz Stadium with the Kangaroos tanking on the Kiwis in a World Cup classic tonight. Australia's completed a women's one-day clean sweep over Bangladesh, needing less than 23 overs to win Game 3 by 8 wickets in Brisbane. The Wuhan Tennis Open draw has been blown open after round two, with top seeds Aryna Sabalenka and Jessica Pegula both crashing out. And in the UEFA Champions League, early goals from PSG have them leading Man City 3-0 at half-time. Roma and Real Madrid are drawn 1-1. I'm Toby Goff. That's News and Sport.
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13: And looking at the weather for the Mid-North Coast, Thursday, partly cloudy today, a medium chance of showers, they say most likely during the afternoon and evening. 20 degrees is a maximum forecast for today. We've got around 15 degrees right now. Possible shower tomorrow, more showers Saturday, possibly on Sunday, Monday and Tuesday. But now they say mostly sunny on Wednesday. On the coastal waters, Smoky Cape to Seal Rocks for Thursday till midnight. Southeasterly winds at 10 to 15 knots. The seas are around 1 metre and the swell southerly 2 to 2.5 metres. The next tide will be a high tide that comes in at 11:52 this morning and a low tide at 6:30 this evening. It is 6 minutes past 7 o'clock. 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
13: 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It is. Good morning. It's Andy with you. Hooray for the bluebird singing its magic song. That means it's time to climb aboard the magic bus.
16: What we're going
13: to
16: do right here is go back.
13: And go back. Way back.
16: Way back. Back into time.
13: Yeah, we've been travelling through the charts of 1984 this week. Let's continue that journey. Here's the Style Council. On the Hippie Highway.

1984 on the Hippie Highway. That was someone or something called Rockwell. Somebody's watching me. The Style Council kicked us off. It is 7:15, 1984, Alison Moyet.

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checking out the charts from 1984 on the Hippie Highway today. That was the Bronski Beat. We heard from Alison Moyet, there was Rockwell, there was the Style Council. It is 24 past 7 and you're tuned into Great Lakes FM. News at 7:30. Here's Duran Duran with the Reflex on the Hippie Highway.

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6: It's 7:30, good morning, I'm Josh Bryant. Train passengers on the eastern suburbs, Illawarra and South Coastlines are being warned of significant delays. Commuters are being told to allow up to 30 minutes of extra travel time due to track repairs at Janelli and Como. A shuttle train is running between Cronulla and Sutherland. The state's health minister is apologising after a man allegedly tried to set fire to three other patients inside a Sydney hospital. Jamel Wells reports.
7: The 48-year-old patient has been charged with offences including attempted murder. Police say he poured accelerant on three other patients on Tuesday night, setting a 54-year-old man on fire, but it was quickly extinguished by staff. The 54-year-old has minor burns, while a 63-year-old man and 64-year-old woman have minor injuries. Health Minister Ryan Park says the incident is very concerning. Shadow Health Minister Sarah Mitchell says safety in public hospitals is non-negotiable. Jamel Wills, Sydney.
6: The Albanese government will introduce its digital duty of care legislation into federal parliament this morning. It would force online platforms to take down harmful material from social media sites, but the opposition argues the bill could stifle freedom of speech as the relevant minister could determine what's deemed harmful content. Communications Minister Annika Wells has told Today that matter has been addressed.
8: We've made a number of changes from the exposure draft, which we put out for consultation. That's the point of an exposure draft. We consult, we hear what people's views are, we hear what the stumbling blocks are, and I've made a couple of changes that remove some of those stumbling blocks in the hopes that we can get bipartisan support.
6: The federal government is planning to reintroduce its legislation to wind back the private health rebate for Australians over 65. The opposition Greens and Crossbench teamed up to block the proposal in the Senate. Police are issuing a warning about gift card scams targeting members of Sydney's Chinese community. Victims say they've been receiving calls or texts from a person claiming to be medical staff or an old friend. They say they're then asked to buy gift cards and to provide the redemption codes. Officials say Sydney's newest airport, say they're ready to start welcoming passengers in less than 2 weeks' time. Western Sydney International Airport, about 60 kilometres from the CBD, will officially open in 10 days. Airport Chief Executive Simon Hickey's told Ben Fordham it's an exciting time.
9: We're still pretty frantic just making sure we've got all the finishing touches. But in terms of just actually all the testing, all the operational testing, we've had more than 4,000 community members. We've put 50,000 bags through our baggage system.
6: In finance, the Dow Jones closed down 48 points. The Nasdaq also down one Aussie dollar, buying 69.6 US cents. Now with sport, here's Toby Goff.
10: Australia's women are relishing in the glory of a 3-0 one-day international clean sweep over Bangladesh. The world champions made short work of the visitors in Game 3, chasing down 173 with more than 27 overs to spare, helped by an innings of 74 not out from Annabelle Sutherland. Stand-in skipper Talia McGrath praising the squad's ruthless mindset.
11: We really wanted to play our style and play our brand and be consistent with that throughout, and I think we did that. I think we achieved that. Our quicks were unbelievable and we bowled really well throughout the series, and then our top order were just clinical and got the job done with no stress every game.
10: Audio courtesy Fox Sports. The injury toll is mounting ahead of the Rugby League World Cup, with England recruit Morgan Smithies ruled out after copping a training injury in Perth. And PSG holds a 4-1 lead over Man City in the UEFA Nations League. Fenerbahce is struggling against Aston Villa, now trailing 5-0. I'm Toby Goff. That is the very latest in news and sport.
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15: Let's have a quick look at the weather for the Mid-North Coast. Thursday, a partly cloudy day, a medium chance of showers, most likely during the afternoon and evening. 20 degrees, a maximum forecast. We've got around about 15 now. Expect much the same tomorrow and Saturday and Sunday and Monday and Tuesday, but they do say mostly sunny on Wednesday. On the coast, we have southeasterly winds, 10 to 15 knots. The seas are around a metre. The swell is southerly at 2 to 2.5 metres. The next tide, that's a high tide, 11.52 this morning. A low tide at 6.30 this evening. It is 24 minutes to 8 o'clock. It is Thursday morning and it's Great Lakes FM.
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15: Yes, good morning. How you going? It's Andy hanging out with you Thursday morning, travelling the hippie highway. We'll get back on the magic bus real soon. Got to check out today's Twisted Tune. 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And we have a Twisted Tune. It goes like this.

What is that noise? I can tell you it's not Ship of Fools by the World Party. And a few people say that one. Even more so, Secret Agent Man by Johnny Rivers. It's not that one. So many people have said that. Remarkable is what I say. So, what is that noise? That is the twisted tune. Wrap your brains around it, untwist it. Tell us what it is. Call on the telephone 65555444 or send a text on 0488 387 44. Let's do it one more time.

0: That's today's twisty, and we will untwist that around about 10 to 9 this morning.
1: What we're going to do right here is go back.
0: Back, way back.
1: Way back, back into time.
0: It's 1984, it is the Hippie Highway, here's the Triffids. 22 to 8, it's Great Lakes FM.

from the massive Born in the USA album, Bruce Springsteen, Going Down, and the Triffids before that, and A Beautiful Waste. Not heard that for a long time. It's coming up to 7:45. You're tuned into Great Lakes FM, travelling the hippie highway, and 1984 is the year. We're also playing the Twisted tune. Let's see, we are still bruising brain cells with this one. All the bullets went early, and it was Chelsea Bob who got the gold this morning, the bear at Tallwoods the silver, Just Mac, wherever Just Mac is, and he got the bronze. Just then, we heard from Linda at Port, Paul S, the Big B, Buller Dealer, Frankie at Foster, and Shaz at Tunners, joining our earlier caller inners, and still a few brain cells being bruised on the telephone. See if they get repaired between now and 8:30 when we do it again. On the text machine, it was Rob and John at Noosa that took out the gold. Nico at Tuncurry has the morning silver, and the Monkeys at Sussex Inlet got themselves the bronze. And we've since heard from, where did we get to? We got to Greg at Foster. Yeah, Who's Your Daddy? Time of the Season by the Zombies, and it's a wob wob. Deb in Bed gets it right, though. Deb does it in bed. But Wayno at Wingham, it's not the Harlem Shuffle. Sorry, Wayno. However, the Rubber Baby Buggy Bumpers. I can give you that one, Buggy Bumpers at Dyer's Crossing, because I'm in a magnanimous mood today. There's Gary S. at Foster, absolutely correct, as is Pauline B. at Coomber Park. We've heard from the Heppies at Foster, and yes, it is. Well done. Norm at Port, also correct. But Rinda, it's not the House of the Rising Sun. It's a wob wob. Gail, warning, warning. Yes, it is. That's the one we're after. And a JP at Foster, also correct. So too for Kerry at Taree. We got Karen at Coralbin, that's the one. And Minimbar Bill. Daryl at Harrington, also absolutely spot on. There's the G-Man at Greenpoint, and that's the one we're after. Well done, G-Man. Christine at Tuncurry, also correct. Yorkie at Foster, and Kathy from Foster is also spot on. There is Jaz-Pierre from at Foster, and Kathy from Foster is also spot on. There is Jaz-Pierre from Old Bar.

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3: Yay!
4: Chalkman!
3: Andyma!
4: How's it
3: good
4: going?
3: Good to hear your voices. We're so far away from them, we miss them.
4: That's what I thought. So I thought I'd dig the kids out for you.
3: Oh, thank you.
4: Interstate Chalkman.
3: Interstate Chook, that's it, yes. How are you, mate?
4: Not too cruddy, Chooky. How about you?
3: Oh, no, I just heard you say you're incredibly, fantastically good this morning. So, what's gone wrong?
4: When did I say that?
3: About 5 minutes ago.
4: Oops.
3: A Spurs one, or...?
4: No, that helps my mood if they don't play.
3: Oh. Buyer's the best sort of chance, is it?
4: Yeah, that's a good weekend.
3: Good stuff.
4: No, it's all just a Thursday round here, Chooky.
3: Yeah, good, mate. That's the way.
4: How's the weather there? Like, we got rain and stuff here.
3: No, it's sunny. A little bit windy yesterday and still a bit cold. I think it's going to be 22 today, I think I just saw. So, yeah, I mean... Yeah, as long as that wind stays away, you get out of the out of that into the sun, and it's quite warm.
4: Nice.
3: But anyhow, so what are we going to pick for sport? You know, that we can follow, that we can actually win, because I lost on the weekend.
4: Yeah, I know.

0: know. Everybody loses. We're good at picking losers, Chuck. That's the problem.
1: I don't know.
0: Maybe we should get into table. Oh, I've been watching a bit of snooker on the old internet lately. That's been good.
1: Oh, yeah, that's all right. Oh, yeah,
0: the old Pot Black. Yeah, the old games. I watched, I can't remember his name. He did a perfect 147 break the other day.
1: Oh, okay.
0: Wonderful stuff.
1: Lovely stuff.
0: It is. Those guys, they look at the snooker table. I'm sure all they see is angles.
1: Yeah, that's it.
0: And I can get the ball to go there and there, and then it'll come back here, and it's amazing.
1: Yeah, that's it, yes.
0: Anyway.
1: Anyhow, things we dream of. Yes, all right. Well, I did check out the cams this morning. I actually saw Jethro there.
0: Oh, really? Hold on a sec.
1: Yeah, he's right in the middle.
0: No, he's gone now.
1: He's gone? All right, so he's been sprung. He's taken off.
0: He doesn't like being seen.
1: No, that's right. But we follow him.
0: There's a few swimmers in there at 1 mile.
1: Oh, okay, yeah. I had a look at that. About half an hour ago. There wasn't anyone down there surfing. There wasn't too many people on the beach either. I don't know what's going on with that.
0: Yeah, it's that sort of weather, Chuck.
1: Is it still pretty ordinary up there, is it?
0: Yeah, it's nice. I'm enjoying it.
1: Because it's indoors. And you've got the air conditioner.
0: No, it's nice to see some rain.
1: Yeah, oh, that's good, yeah. Yeah, greens things up.
0: Yeah.
1: So Wallaby Point, Wallaby Beach and all that up there is pretty good conditions today. Until you get down to Tongue Break, well, it's pretty ordinary there.
0: Mm-hmm.
1: And, we're all the same down there. Until you get down, I think, to Treachery, but Bradley will be able to tell us about that, I would imagine.
0: Well, seeing as you ask, Bradders says, it's a better-looking morning on the beaches. The swell height sitting around the three-foot mark on the open beaches. And a few are on offer for the board riders. North-facing beaches are clean. They got around a foot of swell hitting the shore. They look good for a body surf. And the pick for today will be those southern corners. They should clean up a bit later on and have a few on offer if you're looking for a wave today. On ya, Bradders!
1: Yeah, on ya, Bradders! Thank you.
0: You're welcome.
1: All right, yeah, Macquarie Coastal waters today. Winds are going to be southeasterly, 10 to 15 knots. Seas around 1 metre, and that's on a southerly swell of 2 to 2.5 metres. Hopefully I'll be able to... I'll just say it. I think it's 11.20 high tide this morning.
0: Oh, close. 11.52.
1: Well, sort of close.
0: High tide.
1: I'm talking Adelaide time. So.
0: Yeah, you are too.
1: It is about half hour out, isn't it?
0: Yeah.
1: That's all good.
0: All right.
1: I stage at the easterly swell. It doesn't really exist. Mm-hmm. Westerly swell, I mean.
0: Mm-hmm.
1: Out here, the photos of Glenelg.
0: That's it.
1: That's my homework, apparently.
0: Looks nice.
1: Looks nice? Yeah. Not as nice as our beaches.
0: No. Nothing.
1: Anyhow, I'll give you a full report next Friday on your desk by 2 o'clock.
0: Thanks. Typed up in triplicate.
1: Yes. Oh, triplicate? Yeah. All right, better start typing now.
0: All right. Have one of these. Right. And one of these. And one of those.
2: Ahoy, matey.
1: Yeah. Alright, that feels better.
0: Good.
1: Alright, I better let you go, mate.
0: Have a great day, Chuck man.
1: And I'll chat to you whenever you want to ring up.
0: Tomorrow, we're usually pushed for time on a Friday, aren't we? So maybe early next week, eh?
1: Yeah, that'll do, mate. Yeah, whatever you like.
0: Groovy!
1: Yeah.
0: Chuck man! Alright, you have fun, Chucky.
1: Will do, mate.
0: Gary Moore on the guitar.
1: He was out of Thin Lizzy, wasn't he?
0: He was for a little while, yep.
1: Yeah, that's right.
0: I saw him with Thin Lizzy on the Opera House steps in 1978. They were magic. Oh, yeah, it was great.

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1: Yeah, look who it is. It's me, Doug the Fat Fella. In the chair Thursdays 10 till 2, playing 4 hours of my favourite music. Why don't you join me? I know you'll like it.
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3: It's 8 o'clock. Good morning. I'm Josh Bryant. It's a challenging morning commute for those heading into Sydney from both the north and the south. Urgent track repairs at Jenali and Como have triggered significant delays for train passengers on the eastern suburbs, Illawarra and south coastlines. It's unclear at this stage when repairs will be completed. The Transport Management Centre's Alf Paranihi has this advice for passengers.
4: We're advising passengers to allow plenty of extra travel time, listen to announcements, check information to place as stopping patterns may change at short notice. But trains do continue to operate between Cronulla and Sutherland, so you may need to change at Sutherland to continue your trip.
3: An earlier truck fire on the M1 Pacific triggered lengthy queues at Mount White. Two of three southbound lanes have now reopened, and an overheight truck has just blocked the harbour tunnel heading into the city. Hospital patient in Sydney has been charged with attempted murder, accused of trying to set fellow patients alight. Police will allege the 48-year-old doused three other patients with an accelerant inside Prince of Wales Hospital. Renovan Vanich was burnt in the incident and says he's now in intensive care.
5: He's come towards me and then all of a sudden he goes to me with petrol. I smelt that, but it was too late. He already lit me up.
3: An investigation is underway after a teenager turned up to a Sydney hospital with a stab wound to his back. A crime scene's been established in a Kingswood car park as police work to determine how the 17-year-old boy was injured. The Communications Minister will introduce revised digital duty of care legislation into federal parliament. The bill is designed to force social media companies to take harmful content off their platforms. The opposition is concerned the legislation could stifle freedom of speech if the minister can determine what constitutes harmful material. Annika Wells says that particular aspect of the legislation has now been removed. Pope Leo is now out of bed, walking and eating as normal after doctors removed a cancerous tumour from his lung. The 71-year-old has thanked well-wishers for their prayers and kind words. Vatican analyst Elise Allen says things are looking positive.
6: There's been no talk of any treatment yet going forward, so I think they are hopeful that this surgery really solved the issue for Pope Leo and that he will not need treatment going forward. But of course, we won't know the answer to that for probably another week's time.
3: Also making news, a report shows the divide between healthcare services in the city and country has widened in the past 2 years, and archaeologists working off the coast of Turkey say they've found the world's oldest shipwreck. In finance, the Dow Jones closed down 48 points, the Nasdaq down 511, one Australian dollar buying 69.6 US cents. Now with sport, here's Toby Goff.
7: Australia and New Zealand are launching the Rugby League World Cup tonight at Allianz Stadium. Kevin Walters has named Reece Walsh and Mitch Moses in a new-look Kangaroos back line, but many eyes are on Knights superstar Kalyn Ponga as he makes his international debut for the Kiwis. New Zealand coach Stacey Jones says they're thrilled to have him lining up at fullback.
8: Got a lot of confidence in his game at the moment. We're just lucky that we've got him on our side, and we had a really good fullback last year, and he's going to be waiting for an opportunity too in Keanu. So very lucky that we've got those players in our squad.
7: Australia's taken a women's ODI clean sweep against Bangladesh, winning game three of the series by 8 wickets with more than 27 overs to spare. And the Wuhan Tennis Open draw has blown open after round two, with top seeds Aryna Sabalenka and Jessica Pegula both crashing out. Sabalenka's bid for a fourth title ended at the first hurdle, falling 3-6, 6-4, 7-6 to world 31 and Lee. That's the latest news and sport.
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12: And let's have a look at the weather situation for the Mid-North Coast for Thursday. Partly cloudy, a medium chance of showers, but they should ease through the afternoon and evening. Actually, they say showers easing, but then they say medium chance of showers most likely during the afternoon and evening. 20 degrees is a maximum forecast, I can tell you that, and we're sitting on around about 16 degrees now. Expect a possible shower tomorrow and Saturday and Sunday and Monday and Tuesday, but mostly sunny Wednesday. Then back to possible showers Thursday. On the coastal waters, Smoky Cape to Seal Rocks, Thursday till midnight, southeasterly winds, 10 to 15 knots. The seas are around 1 metre. The swell southerly, 2 to 2.5 metres. And the next tide will be a high one at 11.52 this morning. It is 6 minutes past 8 o'clock. 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
12: Yes, it is. Good morning. How you going? It's Andy with you on your Thursday morning, the 15th of October. If you were born October 15, congratulations. Hope it is the bonzerest of birthdays. Who do you share it with? Well, actually a few people. Let's start with this chap. He was born in Oklahoma in 1935. Turning 91 today is Barry Maguire, singer. Now, most people would know him from 1965 with the enormous hit, The Eve of Destruction. He's been singing gospel music since his conversion to the Christian faith in 1971. He is mentioned in the Mamas and Papas hit song Creek Alley, but way back in 1963, he sang lead vocal on this.

Happy birthday to you. Congratulations to you if you were born on the 15th of October, as was Barry Maguire. He's 91 years old today. Eve of Destruction, his big hit. But that one there, the new Christy Minstrels from 1963. And Green, Green. Happy birthday to Barry Maguire. Who else can we say happy birthday to 15th of October? Let's check the list of olden times. Oh, Virgil was born on this day in 70 BC. Now, that's quite a long time ago. Virgil having a birthday today. Who's Virgil, Andy? I can hear you say. His real name, Publius Virgilius Magro, known as Virgil, born on this day 70 BC in the village of Andes in northern Italy. He died in 19 BC, and we know him. Virgil, widely regarded as Rome's greatest poet, his writing heavily influenced Western literature and featured as a guide through hell in Dante's Divine Comedy. Wow, okay. Cool. Happy birthday to Virgil. Who else has got a birthday on this day? Friedrich Nietzsche does. German philosopher, born on this day 1844. And Mario Puzo was born on this day in 1920 in Hell's Kitchen in New York. He was 78 when he passed away. Mario Francis Puzo, an American author and screenwriter, probably best known for writing The Godfather. Yep, it was him. The Sicilian, The Last Don. He sort of made a living out of that sort of a book. And they're well worth a read, too. Mario Francis Puzo, born on this day in 1920. And he shares his birthday with this bloke, who was born in Essex in England in 1942. So 84 years old today is Chris Andrews, singer, songwriter. Had a couple of big hits back in 1965. He also wrote some songs for Sandy Shaw. Songs such as Girl Don't Come, Message Understood, and You've Not Changed. Chris Andrews, we probably know him best, though, for this one.

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1: 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The funeral arrangements for the late Neville Earl Milne have been authorised by Alan Pearce Funerals. 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
6: 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Tomorrow, Friday, Miratone at the Queen Elizabeth Park at Taree from 4 o'clock because it is the UNE 25-year anniversary celebration at Queen Elizabeth Park, Taree. 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You've got Miratone performing, the Patrick Hayes Band will be there, and the Replacements wrap it all up. And that finishes around about 8 o'clock tomorrow evening. That is the UNE 25-year anniversary celebration in Queen Elizabeth Park, Taree, from 4 tomorrow. You've got Ross Ruprecht at the Sporties at Tuncurry from 6 o'clock Friday evening. The Zarb Brothers will be at the Cranback Hotel from 6:30. The Hit Pit at the Pacific Palms Bowling Club, that's from 7:45. Cover to Cover at the Tanks at Club Foster at 8. Hump Days are at the Manning River Hotel at 8:30. You can catch the Ben Richard Duo at the Bellevue Hotel Tuncurry at 8:30. And Supercell are at the Old Bar Tavern, 9 o'clock Friday night. On Saturday, Mark Beattie at the Lakes and Ocean at Foster. That gets underway from 3 o'clock. You've got Can't Adult Today at the Sporties at Tuncurry from 5:30. Standard Variation at the Pacific Ocean Brewery, plus some karaoke, and that's from 5:30 on Saturday afternoon. Cranky Duck are at the Halliday's Point Tavern at 7:30. The Replacements at the Tanks at Club Foster at 8. Cover to Cover, they're at the Harrington Hotel at 8:30, and Hump Days at the Bellevue at Tuncurry, 8:30, a Saturday night. Now, there's a little bit of a query about this one. The Manning River Hotel at Taree, Saturday, 8:30, they've either got Supercell or Secret Squirrel. There is a question over that. If somebody could straighten it out for us, it would be very much appreciated. You can catch Ian Sandico at the Old Bar Tavern at 9 o'clock on Saturday. Then on Sunday, Cassie Corder at the Old Bar Tavern from 1. Alan Clark is at the Manning River Hotel at Taree, also at 1 o'clock. Charlie Boyter and John Battle at the Bulla Dee La Bolo from 1:30. The Possum Scratchers are at the Kupanuk Hotel at 2. Tim Johnson, the Palms Bolo, that's from 3 o'clock. Acoustic Beats at the Sporties at Tuncurry at 4:30. Phil McKnight is at the Tanks at Club Foster at 4:30. And Tony Camp, Harrington Hotel, 8:30, a Sunday evening. And then on Monday, catch Ross again, Ross McGregor, the Piano Man, Club Foster, 5:30. So he's there 5:30 tonight and 5:30 on Monday as well. That is the Gig Guide. Lots going on. And if you've got a gig coming up, get your show into the Gig Guide. Just let us know. Best thing to do, check it out at our website. 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
6: Of course you can have some more. It's coming up to 20 past 8. It is the 15th of October. And we found out that Barry Maguire shares his birthday with Chris Andrews. And Pauline was born on this day in Fiji. She's 44 today. Remember Pauline? I can't begin to say her last name. I won't even attempt that. But she made the 2003 Australian Idol final. and she made number one the year after with her debut single, which sounds like this.

44 today. And it was on this day in 1948, Chris de Burgh was born in Argentina. Singer, songwriter, but in 2004, his daughter Rosanna represented Ireland and was crowned Miss World.

from 1982, Ship to Shore. Happy birthday to Chris de Burgh. He's turning 78 today. And it was on this day in 1956, Little Richard recorded this.

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2: It's 8:30. Good morning. I'm Josh Bryant. Commuters travelling into Sydney from the north and south are facing major disruptions. Traffic is banked back more than 12 kilometres southbound on the M1 Pacific due to an earlier truck fire, while train passengers on the T4 line are being warned of delays of 25 minutes due to track repairs between Como and Jenali. Key Sydney train lines, including the T4, will be overhauled from November. The new timetables for the T4, T8 and South Coast lines will see trains run more frequently, but trips may be longer due to additional stops. Transport Minister John Graham says the changes will make the system more reliable and there are alternatives for people who are worried about the longer journeys.
3: There will be a shorter wait as you arrive at the station. Your train will arrive earlier and there'll be opportunities to change trains to an express or onto the metro to rapidly move to your destination.
2: A man is due to face court accused of trying to set three fellow patients alight in a Sydney hospital. The 48-year-old was arrested after the incident at Prince of Wales Hospital. He's been charged with attempted murder. One man is suffering from minor burns following the ordeal. Another man and a woman treated for minor injuries. The Prime Minister is playing down a federal court ruling against his government over a gold mine in the Central West. Labor sought to block the McPhillamys project using an Indigenous Heritage Protection Order. The opposition claims the government had relied on a contested Dreamtime story. Indigenous leader Roy Arcees told Ben Fordham they tried to raise the alarm with Tanya Plibersek and the government before it got to this point.
4: It's come to light. We were right in what we were saying, and we want to seek a meeting with the Minister to put on the table, you know, our issues and concerns and stop all this waste of money.
2: The opposition says it will not support the federal government's revised digital duty of care laws. The legislation will be introduced into Parliament today, designed to force social media companies to remove harmful content from their platforms. Labor has revoked a clause which would give the Communication Minister the power to determine what constitutes harmful material, but Liberal Senator James Patterson's told News 24 the legislation is poorly drafted. And late payments have reached an 8-year high, leaving many businesses in the lurch. Creditor Watch says data shows 1 in 10 invoices over the past 3 months have been more than 60 days overdue. Take a look at finance. The Dow Jones closed down 48 points. The Nasdaq was down 511 at the close. One Australian dollar currently buying 69.6 US cents. Now with sport, here's Toby Goff.
5: Australia's women have put on a one-day masterclass, taking less than 23 overs to chase down Bangladesh and claim a 3-0 series victory. Pace bowler Megan Shute laid the foundation, boasting 4 for 16 in just 10 overs to be named player of the tournament. The veteran quick says there's no doubt it'll be a series for her to remember.
6: I did say I enjoy bowling up here at AB, and I don't think I've had as many plays and misses in my entire career, so yeah, it's pretty nice. I was going to push it with tea and see how many I could get, and she kept saying yes, so yeah.
5: Audio courtesy Fox Sports. The Kangaroos begin their campaign for a fourth straight World Cup tonight, with Origin rivals Mitch Moses and Cam Munster teaming up in the halves against New Zealand. And it's goals galore this morning in the UEFA Champions League. PSG is taken down Man City 4-2 after leading 3-0 at halftime. Aston Villa's destroyed Fenerbahce 6-0. Wins also for Liverpool, Bodø/Glimt and Stuttgart. I'm Toby Goff. That is the very latest in news and sport.
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10: And a quick look at the weather for the Mid-North Coast tells us that Thursday will be partly cloudy. And we got a medium chance of showers. They are most likely during the afternoon and evening. And we're looking for a top of 20 degrees. Got around about 16 degrees right now. Much the same over the next few days. With a bit of luck, we might see some sun next Wednesday. On the coast, we have southeasterly winds at 10 to 15 knots. The seas are around 1 metre. The swell southerly, 2 to 2.5 metres. Currently on the coast, the wind is from the southwest at around about 8 knots. The barometer, 1,028. The seas are at 1 metre. The swell, 1.5 metres. The bar conditions are good. The next tide will be a high one, 11.52 this morning at 1.35 metres.
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10: Sure is. It is Great Lakes FM. It's Andy with you on your Thursday morning, and it's time to get serious. Serious about the twisted tune, because the tune will be untwisted in around 10 minutes' time. As always, thanks to Travelwise. You tell me, what is this noise? That is today's twisty.

well, Twisto Tuno, untwist that tune and tell me what it is. There's two ways to do it. You can telephone 65555444. You can text 0488 387 44. One more time.

is today's Twisty Tune. It will be untwisted in around 10 minutes. It's all thanks to Travelwise. 23 minutes to 9 is the time, and here's Huey Lewis.

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That's Rockpile. I'm pretty sure that must have been Billy Bremner doing the singing on that one. We heard from Noiseworks. We heard from Huey Lewis and the News. There was clues there for today's Twisted Tune. It is exactly 11 minutes to 9. Entries have now officially closed. Today we're asking, what's this noise?

That there was today's tune of Twistedness. What was that tune? Let's see who was playing today. We bruised some brain cells. Earlier on, loads of people thought it was Secret Agent Man by Johnny Rivers, and it was a wob wob. Chelsea Bob got it right on the telephone first thing this morning. A gold bullet to you, Chelsea Bob, the bear at Tallwoods, the silver, and Just Mac, who got the bronze today on the blower. And just then, just two correct caller innerers. One was Harry Hotspurs at White Hart Lane, and the Foster crew, Steve and Sue. They got it right, but we're still bruising brain cells. Joining our earlier caller innerers on the text machine, it was Rob and John at Noosa, took out the gold bullet. Nico at Tuncurry, the silver. And the Monkeys, who are now in Sussex Inlet, they got the bronze. So, where did we get to with our texters? We got to the other Peter from Old Bar. There's Juz Pierre from Old Bar, got it right just before. Then right after, it's Peter from Old Bar. And that is the one we're after. Excellent work. Stubbs at Smith's Lake. Yep, that'll do it. Well done, Stubbsy. Gav from the Broughtons. And Mrs. B, and they're in PNG at the moment, and they believes correctly. Well done to you. The Jaceroony. Well done, Jaceo. Excellent work. Robbo at Lake Macquarie, also correct. Sherlo at Lake Macquarie, but we stumped Wayno at Wingham. Emmett at Castle Hill gets it right, though. So too does Filthy Phil and the Gabster at Diamond Beach. And that's okay, Ellen. Yes, I just saw that too. David Sirkamp passed away. The voice and main songwriter with Pavlov's Dog. Sad, sad, sad. 73 years old. Yep, they toured last year. They were going to come back next year and do it all over again. It was weird, actually, when they toured. There was a big fuss about them coming. Then I heard nothing about it. I don't know whether the shows were good or bad or what. I just didn't hear a thing. I imagine they would have been good. Pavlov's Dog were a great band. Anyway, we've just lost their front man, the main man, David Sirkamp. Thanks for that, Ellen. You got today's tune. So too did Greg at Foster. And Johnny Mac, also at Foster. That's not by the Who, though, Johnny Mac. You will find out very soon. James Gang at Foster, they've got it right. And, Rocky and Bullwinkle went for Neil Young, and you're kind of close with that, but it's not a Heart of Gold. Sorry, Moose and Squirrel. Clacker and the Hell Chick at Diamond Beach. It's something like that. I'll give that one to you today. Helen and Clacker and the Hell Chick. But Sandy at Diamond Beach. Oh, yep, almost. Today's Twisted Tune. I'm going to give you that one, Sandy. It went like this.

That is the Yardbirds. It is a song written by Graham Gouldman, who would go on to form 10cc a few years later. One of the many hits he wrote back in the mid-60s. A Heart Full of Soul is the name of the tune. Released in June of 65, it was the Yardbirds' first single after Jeff Beck had joined the band, replacing Eric Clapton on the guitar. Heart Full of Soul, today's twisted tune, was the one we were after. Well done, everybody that got it right. Commiserate.

Congratulations to those who are now scratching their head going, oh, I knew what that one was. Doesn't matter. We'll do it again tomorrow. We'll play Spot the Intro tomorrow. As always, thanks to Travelwise. Today's twisty tune, The Yardbirds, A Heart Full of Soul on Great Lakes FM.

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2: It's 9 o'clock. Good morning. I'm Josh Bryant. Conditions are starting to improve after a horror commute into Sydney on the roads and the train network. Southbound traffic on the M1's been banked back more than 10 kilometres at Mount White after an earlier truck fire on the M1 Pacific. While on the T4 line, urgent track repairs have now been completed, but Sydney Trains Chief Executive Matt Longland says it will take some time for things to return to normal.
3: As we get trains back on their path, probably between 10 or 15 minutes in extra travel time, those conditions will improve as the peak progresses, and we'll aim to reset that timetable again for the PM peak this afternoon.
2: The state's health minister has called for a full review after a man allegedly tried to set fire to three patients in Sydney's Prince of Wales Hospital. Police say the 48-year-old patient poured accelerant on three others and has now been charged with attempted murder. The federal government will reintroduce its bill to reduce the private healthcare rebate for over 65s. The opposition, Greens and Crossbench have joined forces to stop the legislation from being debated in the Senate. The government argues the $3 billion saved would be used to fund more aged care beds. Labor MP Dan Rapacoli says it's sensible policy and should be supported.
4: We have ageing Australians and we want more Aussies, more ageing Aussies to stay at home. To do that, we have to fund this somehow. This is a way that we've been able to fund this. So they need to explain to us, where are they going to find the money to do it if they're not going to get behind this?
2: An investigation is underway after a recording device was found on board an Australian Navy ship. The device, understood to have been in a female-only cabin, was detected while the vessel was docked in Cairns. Rex Airlines is blaming high fuel costs and low demand for a decision to suspend some flights to Sydney. Trips from Port Macquarie and Orange will be temporarily stopped later this month. No date has been given for when they'll resume. A study has found enriching life experiences could reduce the psychological effects of trauma on an ageing brain. Nearly 80% of participants aged between 50 and 86 say they'd experienced at least one traumatic event during their lifetime. Adelaide University's Dr. Sabrina Sharipa says those who stayed active and social were able to better maintain their cognitive function.
5: And cognitive reserve is thought to be a concept that explains why some people decline and others don't. And it's thought to be built throughout the lifespan through those enriching life activities like education and leisure.
2: Also making news, the Albanese government will introduce its digital duty of care legislation into federal parliament today. In finance, the Dow Jones closed down 48 points, the Nasdaq down 511. One Australian dollar buying 69.6 US cents. Now with sport, here's Toby Goff.
6: Australia's launching its World Cup title defence against New Zealand tonight at Allianz Stadium. Kangaroos coach Kevin Walters has made major selection calls, picking Reece Walsh over James Tedesco at fullback and pairing Mitch Moses with Cam Munster in the halves. Coach Walters telling Seven it's a rare privilege having so many first-class players available.
7: As the Australian coach, to have two Churchill medalists, you know, at our disposal. So I just felt James has had a very arduous 4, 5, 6 weeks in the NRL with the premiership wins and the like. So he's been resting up a little bit this week and he'll get ready for next week's game.
6: Veteran pace bowler Megan Shoot has guided Australia to a one-day international whitewash over Bangladesh, taking 4 wickets for just 16 runs in Game 3. Former champion Daniil Medvedev has powered into the Shanghai Masters quarterfinals, defeating long-time rival Stefanos Tsitsipas in straight sets. And Man City has been dominated 6-0 by PSG at home in the UEFA Champions League. I'm Toby Goff. That is the very latest in news and sport.
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4: Let's take a look at the weather for the Mid-North Coast. And for Thursday, we can expect a partly cloudy day. There's a medium chance of showers. They're most likely during the afternoon and evening. We're looking for a top of 20 degrees, and we've got around 16 degrees now. Much the same for tomorrow, possible showers over the weekend, and with a bit of luck by around Wednesday next week. Oh, no, now they say a late shower. It was mostly sunny for next Wednesday. It changes at the drop of a hat. Temperatures basically in the low 20s until the mid of next week, and possible showers pretty much every day between now and then. On the coastal waters, Smoky Cape to Seal Rocks, Thursday until midnight, we have southeasterly winds at 10 to 15 knots. The seas are around a metre, the swell southerly 2 to 2.5 metres, and the next tide, that's a high tide at 11:52 this morning. It is 6 minutes past nine. It's Great Lakes FM.
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4: It is Great Lakes FM. Good morning. How you going? It's Andy with you. I've got a heap of good tunes lined up for you. In case you missed it, today's twisted tune was Heartful of Soul by the Yardbirds. I've got a bunch of songs about hearts. There's many, many, many of them. Here's Southern Sons.

The one, the only Richard Clapton, and the Hearts on the Nightline. Southern Suns before that with some Hearts in Danger. 9:15 is the time. You're tuned into Great Lakes FM, and here's John Farnham. Speaking of Hearts,

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2: Squiddly diddly diddly diddly dee. Just the one thing to tell you about. It is a gold cross on a gold chain. Now, this was found several weeks ago at the Taree soccer fields. The cross has an engraving on it. If you know of someone who has recently lost this valuable jewellery, then please point them towards this phone number. Contact Mandy on 0478 625194. That's 0478 625194. A gold cross on a gold chain found a few weeks back at Taree soccer fields. Let's get it back where it belongs. If you've lost it or found it, then get it into the Lost and Found. It's free. It is effective. Just let us know what you've lost or found. You can call the office. The number is 6555 8433, or go to our website. Lost and Found is there. It's easy to find, fortunately. And you just fill out the form and we will do the rest. It is Lost and Found. 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

lovely, lovely, lovely stuff. Pete Townsend and Ronnie Lane from their Rough Mix album. Came out around 1977, A Heart to Hang On To, the Bee Gees before that. It's Thursday morning on Great Lakes FM, getting into some songs about hearts, and here's Fergal Sharkey.

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2: 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So that's the end of next week. All women's clothing is only $1. Call in, be summer ready. The Manning Regional Art Gallery in Taree, they've got an exhibition featuring works by six artists. The Story of the Hugh Collective. The exhibition runs until the 21st of November at the gallery, which is at 12 Macquarie Street, Taree. Markets this weekend. Hopefully the weather will stay kind, and the Taree Hub Market and Bookshop. That goes on Saturday at the Taree Showgrounds, 8 a.m. to 12:30 p.m. The Tea Gardens Hawk's Nest Fresh Food Market, that's on Saturday in the industrial area, 7 a.m. to 12 noon. The Foster Farmers Market on Saturday, Little Street Foster, 8 a.m. to 12 noon. And on Sunday, the Cranback Markets are on at the Cranback School of Arts Hall, 8 a.m. to 12 noon. The Foster CWA, they've got their monthly meeting on Friday at the Civic Centre. That gets underway from 9 a.m. Then on Saturday, they're doing Devonshire Teas at the Civic Centre in Lake Street in Foster. And that's from 9:30 to 11:30, a Saturday morning. Now, we mentioned this before. On Friday, you've got the UNE Taree Campus 25-year celebration. It's on Friday, Queen Elizabeth Park, which is off Manning Street in Taree. It starts at 4, goes through until 8 p.m. You've got a free event there. They've got music, food, children's activities and fun for all. And most importantly, they got lots of information if you are looking for more info about further education. The Buller Dealer Artisan Farmers Market is on Friday at the Crawford Street venue from 8 a.m. through until 1 p.m. That's this Friday the 16th. The Quota Foster is hosting a Devonshire Morning Tea fundraiser. That's for the Women's Shelter on Wednesday, the 21st of October, 10:30 through until 12:30. The cost is $5. There will be a sale of pre-loved clothes, a table of homemade biscuits and slices, books, jewellery and kitchen goods. And the Foster Shores Combined Probus Club, they will be meeting on the 20th of October. That is next Tuesday, 2 p.m. at the Sporties at Tuncurry. And the Foster Lions Club dinner meeting is coming up the third Monday of each month. So they're doing that on the 19th of, oh no, hold on a minute, it might be the 26th. Oh, hold on, we've got the dates confused here. I shall get back to you with that one later. However, I can tell you that Halloween is on its way, and on the 30th of October, a fundraiser, Halloween with Heart, that will be on at the Foster Surf Club. Goes from 6 through until 10 p.m. Dress up, come along for an adults only night of fun, laughter, costume prizes and fundraising for cancer support and research. Tickets are $50 per person. 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

It's The Revelators, a song called Heart Like a Wheel. The Revelators, another one of Joe Camilleri's band's excellent stuff. Skyhooks before that. 6 minutes to 10 is the time, and here's the Kings of the Sun on Great Lakes FM.

0: Yeah.
1: Who says it's quitting time?
0: I said it's quitting time.
1: I'm the foreman. I'm the one says when it's quitting time. Quitting time! Quitting time!
0: Yes, he's pretty definite about that. So, quitting time is what it is. That's it for me for today. Dougie's here. 4 hours with Uncle Doug, starting right after the news at 10. Through until 2 this afternoon, Nev comes in, Thursday Arvo, a bit cruisy, a bit bluesy, a bit of country. All sorts of stuff between 2 and 6 this evening. Then we head down to Bulladila from our Miles studio with Boydie with the All-Australian All-Music Show. All Aussie, all new music from 6 through until 10 tonight. If you're a local artist, get in touch and we'll get your music on the wireless, especially on a Thursday night. Just let us know what you got. Have a great day. Catch up with you first thing tomorrow morning.

0: It's jazz, but just not as you know it. I'm Matt D. Join me Friday evenings between 6 and 10. I think you'll be surprised at what you'll hear. Funk, soul, blues, and yes, of course, contemporary jazz, Afro, Latin, and masters of the bop era. Tune in Fridays between 6 and 10. Lend me your ears. You just might dig it.
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2: It's 10 o'clock. Good morning. I'm Josh Bryant. A new train timetable is being rolled out for parts of Sydney next month with more frequent services but longer journey times. Jefferson Shaw explains.
3: From November 15, more trains will run along the T4 eastern suburbs in Illawarra and South Coast lines. Those services will no longer operate on the same track between Arncliffe and the CBD, and each are being given a dedicated express track. More stops will increase travel times to the city from Waterfall by an extra 14 minutes and Cronulla by up to 6 minutes. Transport officials say it'll be balanced by extra trains delivering shorter wait times. Jefferson Shaw, Central Station.
2: Transport officials say trains on the T4 line should be back to normal today for the run home after disruptions during the morning commute. Track repairs between Como and Genali caused significant delays for some passengers. Meantime, a truck is causing issues in the M4 tunnel at Rozelle. One of two eastbound lanes was closed approaching the Anzac Bridge. A man's been charged with coordinating the attempted murder of a man and teenager in Sydney Southwest. Police say a man pointed a handgun at a 44-year-old and his 15-year-old daughter while they were sitting in a ute at Fairfield West. A 19-year-old has been charged with multiple offences. An investigation is underway after a recording device was found in a cabin on board an Australian Navy ship. The device was discovered while the vessel was docked at Cairns. The issue's been raised in federal parliament by independent senator and veteran Jackie Lambie. She says defence needs to raise its standards.
4: They know who's done this and that is being dealt with, but I want to know whether that action, when this was first discovered, whether they left those women on that ship or whether they've removed them so they could get them away for their perpetrators. I want to see how defence has dealt with this in 72 hours.
2: The federal government believes it can negotiate with the Greens to get its digital duty of care legislation passed before Christmas. The bill would give social media users the right to opt out of algorithms that determine their social media feed. The opposition argues the legislation is flawed and may curtail freedom of speech. With the coalition unlikely to support the bill, the government is hoping it can convince the Greens to support it through Parliament. Also making news, a tobacconist in Sydney Southwest has been shut down, accused of using a drive-through window to sell illicit tobacco. More than half of young Australians say they feel overwhelmed by the amount of information they're receiving on social media. And after sitting empty for more than 5 years, the Melbourne Star is reopening today. The 120-metre-tall observation wheel has undergone an $11 million makeover. In finance, a few minutes into trade, the All Ords is down 54 points, $1 Australian. Buying 69.6 US cents. Now with sport, here's Toby Goff.
5: Samoa has addressed concerns over complacency ahead of their opening game at the Rugby League World Cup. The 2022 finalists are taking on rank underdogs France in Parramatta tomorrow night. Captain Stephen Crichton says they want to hit the ground running.
6: We've made it nice and clear. The biggest thing that we can control is our preparation leading into the game and not having any complacency towards, regardless of who we're playing. And this is going to really set us up for the rest of the tournament as well, regardless of who we're playing.
5: Round one ignites at Allianz Stadium with the Kangaroos taking on the Kiwis tonight in a World Cup classic. Australia's opened its track cycling World Championships campaign with a silver medal in the men's team sprint in Shanghai. The Sydney Kings have fallen short to the NZ Breakers in the NBL, 102 points to 101. And in the UEFA Champions League, a struggling Man City has again been dominated 4-2 by PSG at home. Aston Villa's destroyed Fenerbahce 6-0. I'm Toby Goff. That's the latest news and sport.
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10: Well, it's not looking like a really good sort of a day out there at the moment. Although when I got up this morning, the sun was shining. Well, that didn't last long. Currently, the temperature's just pushing 17 degrees. We're looking for a top of 20. Could possibly get there. The humidity's up to 73%. Not much of a wind, but it's coming in from the west-southwest at 9 kilometres per hour. Now, let's look a little bit further afield for the coastal waters. Southeasterly winds 10 to 15 knots, sea below a metre, on a southerly swell of 2 to 2.5 metres on a partly cloudy day. Tidal information, the next tide will be 11:52 a.m, a high of 1.36 of a metre. The next tide after that will be a low at 6:30 p.m, 0.4 of a metre. You're now up to date with news, sport and local weather.
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10: Look who it is. It's Doug the Fat Fella back in the seat for another 4 hours of pure self-indulgence, playing everything that I want to listen to. If there's something that you would like to hear, 65555444, you say it, I'll play it. Let's get the morning underway with Cliff Richard and Some People. And we all know Some People, don't we?

Al Dobkins Jr., Lucky Devil. Donna Fargo's up next. Funny Face. Yep, same to you.

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0: the young women of Newcastle walk down the main street, which is called Hunter Street, for reasons that will become obvious later on in the song. And all the young men of Newcastle drive down Hunter Street in their hot FJ Holdens with chrome-plated grease nipples and double reverse overhead twin cam door handles.
1: They're sitting eight abreast in the front seat, and they lean out the window and say real cool things to the Sheilas on the footpath, like,
0: G'day. And every now and then, of course, one of the young ladies thinks to herself, ooh, she thinks.

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And the coolest of them all, who got to sit near the window, was young Normie. They pulled up outside the Parthenon milk bar, and standing outside the Parthenon was this beautiful-looking Sheila. Oh! Oh! Said young Normie, who'd come top in his class in English. Oh! He said. So he leaned out the window and he said real suave like he said, G'day. This 9-foot-tall Hell's Angel came out of the Parthenon milk bar. Looked at Norm and said, oh, what are you? Norm said, what are you? Bloke on the footpath said, you want to go, do you, mate, eh? Norm said, yeah, you want to go, mate. Bloke on the footpath said, yeah, I'll have a go. Norm said, do you know who you're picking? The bloke on the footpath said, nah, who am I picking? Norm said, you find out, mate. And all of a sudden there was a break in the traffic. As any young Newcastle lad knows, when you're getting monstered by a 9-foot-tall Hell's Angel, and

Donnie Brooks, Take It Up Carpentry. Dollhouse, Joe Stafford, Make Love to Me, Paul Anka, Diane, Bob Hudson with the Newcastle song and the Duprees, Have You Heard? Cordette's up next with Lollipop.

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Eddie Fisher with Cindy. Oh, Cindy. Bob Cuban and the Hin Men with The Cheater. Bob Lind is up next. Bob Lind, sorry, with The Elusive Butterfly. Oh, and whoever rang, I just missed a phone call. I'm back in the chair. Give me a ring now. 6555.

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And that was Brenda Lee with In So Deep. And to take us up to the news, we've got Eddie Cochran, and he will be delivering a whole dose of summertime blues.

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1: It's 11 o'clock. Good morning. I'm Josh Bryant. Communications Minister Annika Wells is hoping her digital duty of care legislation can pass before Christmas. The bill would give social media users the ability to opt out of algorithms which help determine their feed. The opposition argues the way the legislation is designed could stifle freedom of speech. Ms. Wells has told Nine that specific issue has been addressed, but she welcomes extra scrutiny of the bill.
2: This is the most compelling policy question of our generation, and it's important that we give it all the scrutiny it deserves, and I welcome any amendments that any parties want to put to make our online safety laws as strong and effective as they can be.
3: So is there any chance of this getting passed before Christmas?
2: Yes.
1: The Transport Minister says changes to the train timetable for multiple lines in Sydney will make the network more reliable. The new timetable for the T4, T8 and South Coast lines will be put in place from mid-November. Trains will be arriving more frequently, but trips will take longer because they'll be stopping at more stations. A man is due to face court accused of assaulting two people with a hammer in Sydney's northwest. Police will allege the 36-year-old man attacked two men in their 70s in separate incidents at Eastwood. Small businesses in the state who restructure their trust arrangements due to changes at a federal level won't have to pay stamp duty. Federal Labor has introduced legislation which would impose a 30% tax on discretionary trusts, but State Treasurer Daniel Mookies told Mark Levy the government will tweak the regulations if it wins the March state election.
4: I certainly don't want small businesses to feel like they're the collateral damage and any conflicts that we have with the federal government. And to be fair to the federal government, on this one, we were really happy to sort of work with them on a technical level so we can get a bit of an understanding as to how their law will work.
1: The Greens say they'll only support a bill cutting the private health insurance rebate for over 65s if pensioners are exempt. The minor party, the Coalition and the Crossbench combined to block the legislation in the Senate. The federal government plans to reintroduce the bill today, arguing the $3 billion savings would fund more aged care beds. And a Victorian man is marking a special milestone, having donated plasma at every blood bank in Australia. Trevor Bergman visited 85 facilities in total and says it's taken him about 10 years.
5: I was over in Perth and just walked past one on a holiday. Thought, oh, go for a donation there. And I thought, what a good idea to have holidays all around Australia. Well, the furthest one is Albany. You fly 3,000 k's to Perth, 400 k's to Albany. But the problem was I went there and they said, oh, you got a sniffle, come back.
1: In finance, the All Ords trading down 92 points. One Australian dollar buying 69.6 US cents. Now with sport, here's Toby Goff.
6: Fan favourite Junior Barlow has handed the Eels a major boost, extending his contract at the club until the end of 2027. The 280-game veteran and Samoan World Cup captain had drawn interest from rival clubs, but says he's committed to a future with Parramatta. Australia's women are relishing in the glory of a 3-0 one-day international clean sweep over Bangladesh. The world champion made short work of the visitors in Game 3, chasing down 173 with more than 27 overs to spare, helped by an innings of 74 not out from Annabelle Sutherland. Stand-in skipper Talia McGrath praising the squad's ruthless mindset.
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6: 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And the Wuhan Tennis Open draw has blown open after round two, with top seeds Aryna Sabalenka and Jessica Pegula both crashing out. That's news and sport.
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